0: with Zulu Yankee. I'm testing a new radio. Can anyone confirm I'm actually being heard? Over.
1: Yes, you're being heard, M9KRE.
2: You, but can you hear us? That's the big question.
3: Doesn't sound like it.
0: Can I hear them? Yes, I can. Over.
2: Yeah, okay. It might be a little bit of latency there or a delay, whichever you like to call it. But, yeah, you're getting into the All-Star Network, which is called HubNet. And you're pretty much loud and clear. I know you're on the digital side of the network and you're being transcoded. You do sound digital, but it's bearable. It's okay. But, yeah, certainly, you're being heard. This is Golf Zero Oscar Mike Kilo, over.
0: Hello, yeah, thank you very much there. Yeah, I am coming through on the DMR HubNet. Thank you very much for the report. 73s.
2: Yeah, no problem, mystery guest with no call sign, but I presume you do have a call sign, otherwise you wouldn't be on DMR. Okay, 73G0OMK, clear.

0: Hi, Martin. A little crackly coming into the network, but you're there. Morning to you. G0OMK Dave.
1: Yeah, good morning, Dave. It's all right. I've not used this for a while, and the aerials took a battering on the van going through lots of woodlands with my job, so I just wasn't sure whether it was working, Dave. Hope you keep you well from G7WBX Mobile.
0: Yeah, good this way. Thanks for asking, Martin. Yeah, nice to hear you again. And I didn't know you changed. I thought you changed jobs, or maybe you changed districts or something like that. I'm trying to think. I know you had a little bit of a break away, and I thought you maybe changed jobs or something like that, but I might be wrong. But yeah, I understand exactly what you're saying. You know, especially when you get trees that are overgrown and you're going down country lanes and all that, it's probably worth just dropping the antenna down or doing whatever you can. Just to let you know, there was another station I heard a couple of times actually over the past couple of weeks with WBX as the suffix. I can't remember if he's a G0 or an M0 WBX, but there's another Weetabix out there, Martin, over.
1: Yeah, I think I actually spoke to him, Dave, a few weeks ago, I believe. I was on some high ground on the Welsh borders, and I'm sure I actually spoke to him. But, yeah, we were at a job for about 12 months, and then we got poached by another company. So I'm now still in the security industry, but doing a lot... On sort of water works and infrastructure out in the middle of nowhere, and quite often I'm in a forest in the middle of Wales up on the top of a hill wishing I'd got a Land Rover, because these little vans are absolutely useless off-road there, Dave. Roger.
0: Yeah, and when you're on hillsides with no grip, there's no determination which direction the van's going to go either, is there? And you put the brakes on, and you're still moving. It's a bit like being on ice, isn't it? Oh, that's a horrible feeling and all. You put your brakes on, and all of a sudden, why am I still going? This isn't right. And you've got no control, but yeah. Well, nice to hear you, Martin. I'm not going to hold it. I'm in the middle of, I'm just listening on HF. I'm listening to some VK stuff on HF at the moment. So I'm going to go back to that. But nice to bump into you this morning. Have a good week that way. And welcome back. G0OMK.
1: Yeah, okay, Dave. I'm in the process of getting my shack set back up at home, so... During the winter months, I'll be back on HF when I'm not on call. Yeah, nice to work here. At least it's still working in the van, and we'll try and get on Hubnet a bit more often. So I'll say 7-3s, all the best. G7 WBX, now back to standby.
0: Yeah, just on a parting shot, Martin. I'm not sure where you... I'm not looking at a dashboard or monitor or anything. I don't know which repeater you're coming in on. But you're loud and clear, pretty much fully quieting. Little bit of background noise and flutter, but nothing really too much to worry about. Apart from that, audio sounds really good. Nice and loud and clear. 7-3.
1: Yeah, okay, Dave. I'm coming through GB3HN on the Clee Hill, but I've just... pulled up because I was about to drop and hit a hill there. So all the best. Cheers. 7-3s. Take care. G7 WBX Mobile. Back to standby.

0: Yankee Charlie. You got a signal coming through, but your voice is virtually non-existent. Back to you. I think it was M9TRV, it's MW70YC. It sounds like you're talking through a piece of paper way off in the distance.
1: Okay, Mike 9 Kilo Romeo Echo, green clear. Thank you.
0: Mike Whiskey 7 Echo Yankee Charlie, my pleasure. Hope you fix your problem. Might be a mic problem or something like that. Okay, this is Mike Whiskey 7 Echo Yankee Charlie, standing on, going back to standby.

0: Mike 9, Kilo Romeo Echo. Can anybody hear me, please?
1: Yeah, Mike 9 station, coming through crystal clear. This is M8 VBE, crystal clear. Over.
0: M9KRE returning. Thank you ever so much. You don't know, you've made my day. Thank you very much. M9KRE clear.
1: At least I made someone's day. No worries. Have a great day. M8VBE, 73 for now. Bye-bye.
0: Good season. Thank you.

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1: Mike 7, Mike November Whiskey, G6ZDP. Yeah, morning Tony. I wonder how you are. Anyway, I'll keep it short, because I do get a bit short of breath. But I'll put it back to you, G6NDP.
0: G6ZDP, M7MNW, yes, Kev, yes, hope you're keeping well otherwise. Yeah, just haven't spoken to you for a bit. I heard you calling just sort of earlier on there, and just sort of give you a quick shout. And yeah, no, things here at the moment, I'm trying to sell my house. I've got a viewing today, so I'm really sort of just doing a bit of fine tuning, if you like, and just sorting a few things out and getting everything as tidy as I can. Radio-wise, I've been doing a little bit of HF, managed to get a long wire for outside around the back, which I can just basically take down as and when I need to. Steve sort of give me a hand with that as far as what to get, etc. And so that's where I am with that. And then just generally just pottering around with the usual things. Back to you.
1: G6ZDP returning. Yeah, okay, on the house and the other bits and pieces. I did hear you, I think it was yesterday or the day before, talking to Steve. And I was going to try and get into the QSO, but someone kept keying up. So I thought, well, there's no point in trying to join a QSO when someone keeps keying up. And then I think Steve decided to go. But that person was still keying up, so I didn't bother. But I heard a lot of the QSO about your long wire, etc., etc. And about the house, or the viewing of the house. I don't know what we're doing. We're going to sell or not. My wife's beside me, and she's not really said anything, but we were thinking of selling and moving on. But

0: we haven't found anything we really like, and I need a bungalow. Let me just take a pip. G6ADP, returning. The long wire, as I said, I wanted to join the QSO about the long wire. Now, I think I sent you a spreadsheet of the length of wire that you should be using for your garden. But I don't know if I sent you that sheet or not. Can't remember, Tony. But okay, on the HF, yeah, I was on 20 metres this morning, and I had Australia coming in. I think it was VK4 or VK2, but I tried to contact him, but there was a pile-up, so in the end I didn't bother, just sat and listened. Back to you, Tony, and G6ADP.
1: G6ADP, M7MNW, returning. I don't think he did send that to me, Kev. I can't recall it, because I always keep everything on in a certain place that you send me. It's always useful to refer to. And the one that I got is like a multi-band wire. And so it's quite good for sort of all, you know, obviously a lot of the different bands. I mean, obviously I can't get the 6 meter one and things like that, obviously on the G90. But obviously the main one, I suppose, is the 40 meter band, which I sort of tend to look at. I also got one of these big sort of vertical antennas as well, which I can use on the car. Obviously not mobile, of course. And one of these Ampro 40 whips, basically. I've sort of given that a bit of a go as well. And so I've had a few sort of, you know, UK contacts. The only problem I tend to have with the other sort of contacts in different countries is, obviously, as you say, getting, trying to come in on the actual QSOs is really difficult, because they're sort of like, you know, they come in and then they come right on top of each other when they're getting back to each other. And so it's quite hard to do. And of course, if they're using high power, I mean, I'm using what, maximum of 20 watts on the G90. So obviously that's quite restrictive. But anyway, at the end of the day, some of the UK ones that are having general conversations, there's more of a chance of being able to sort of get in to speak to them. I mean, HF is probably just something I'll use occasionally, just have a play around, really. Yeah. Pass it back to you, Kev, in case I time out.
0: G6ADP, returning. Yeah, with HF, I think you've got to do it when it's right, not when you want to do it, it's when the conditions are right. I worked a guy yesterday, his call sign was IK5, Yankee Zulu Zulu. And he was really getting excited talking to me. And I couldn't understand really what he was on about on a lot of things, because of his Italian accent. And he was on 20 meter band on 14.214. I can't remember his name. And what he was trying to tell me was he was doing a live stream video on YouTube. So I went on there and I sent him a message from the YouTube chat line. And he came back and he said, "Hi, Sir Kevin." He called me. But he'd already made contact with me. And he was running 2 kilowatts. And I was running 90 watts. And the guy in the States was running 20 watts to him. But he was coming in at a 5 and 9 plus 40 into me, but with 2 kilowatts of power. Unbelievable. Back to you, Tony.
1: 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Dear me, I would imagine you can boil water with 2 kilowatts, can't you? Dear me, it's a lot of power, that. Dear me, it's... But yeah, no, as you say, you know, it's sort of at the moment, as I say, because I'm having viewings on the house, the long wire itself, I've had to take it down. But what I do have is I've got a washing line up, which has like a metal core going through it. And at the moment, I have that connected to the back of the G90, obviously just for listening purposes only. And that's running up side of the fence in the garden as well for doing that. I was going to try the new long wire in that place, but unfortunately, I have a bird nesting right next to the fence. So I'm going to need to wait until the bird goes before I can sort of give that a bit of a try. But there we are. It's all part of the fun, isn't it, really? But as you say, you've got to wait for the right conditions and, you know, sort of doing that. And, yeah, the other day on Saturday, yeah, when I was having a chat with Steve, yeah, unfortunately, we just had somebody keying all the time. And in the end, you just couldn't really have a proper conversation, unfortunately. But there we are, yes. And I'm sure if Steve's listening this morning, obviously, he may be able to come in depending on what he's doing. Obviously, there's a lot of things he's sort of busy with. And I think at the moment, obviously, with gardens and cutting grass and things, it's getting things done before the weather changes. Back to you, Kev.
0: ZDP returning. Yeah, sign that just right. I'm just clearing my throat. Okay. Yeah, as I said, I heard a lot of the QSO, but I've not been on the radio because I've been very, very unwell. I've sort of picked up, well, a lot better than I was, but on a lot of tablets at the moment. Blood pressure's been sky high, etc., etc. Yeah, I've got that sheet in front of me, it's an A4 sheet, and I'll send it to you on WhatsApp, and you can look down it. Now, at the top, it recommends recommend a wire lengths and installation notes for Unun models. Now, the Unun models, for example, start with 4932, 4935, and so on and so on and so on. But you'll have to Google those, and it'll tell you what Unun's they are, whether they're 9-to-1s, 49-to-1s, etc., etc. But I use this sheet because of my length of garden. It's 11 metres and it's 38 feet long. Yeah, 11 metres, 38 feet long. I've written down the side. So I use this sheet and it's very, very good. Okay, I'm folding up your long wire because of obviously your house being viewed. What's the chances on it going? Have you had much interest in it, or is this the first viewing? Back to you.
1: 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Sorry to hear that you haven't been so well, Kev, as well, because I haven't heard you on for a bit, so I did wonder whether, you know, whether you haven't been so good. And with regard to the house, I have had some viewings in the past, not many, but it's tended to be people who, because there's a bit of a hill at the back of the house, it tends to put certain people off as far as being able to do the garden. Now today I've got a youngish couple interested, so for somebody who's a bit younger, They may not find that an issue, so I'll just sort of see how it goes. And but things are a bit slow at the moment, I must admit. I think, you know, with the way the economy is, etc. But we shall see what happens. Yeah, no, currently the wire I've got now, I think it's running on a 9-to-1 Unun. That's what it's on at the moment as well. Back to you, Kev.
0: Yeah, okay, on the young couple coming around. Well, it depends what they're looking for, doesn't it? And it's also down to price. I don't know. I don't think I would risk it these days if I was a lot younger. It's so difficult these days with getting a mortgage and everything else. I mean, luckily, ours is long gone. We paid ours off years ago. But I don't like owing money. I've never owed anybody any money, and it's always the best

0: be. Yeah, we've, I forgot what I was going to say now. Your G90, you're running 20 watts. I don't know what the maximum power is for the foundation these days. I think it's 25, but I could be wrong. You'll have to correct me. But I did hear a bit of your QSO. It must have been Saturday then. But as I said, I didn't come on because I do get a very short of breath, and you can probably hear my chest as well. So I'm trying to dry up. But as I said, I did want to join and mention this sheet of paper, which I'm about to WhatsApp to you. So you've got it there if you need it. So have you got a property in line to see or buy if you sell this one? I wonder. Back to you, Tony. G6ZDP M7MNW.
1: G6ZDP M7MNW returning. Yeah, there is a place I've just sort of seen on Rightmove just recently, which would be suitable. Just something a bit smaller, really. And prior to that, I did see a smallish sort of bungalow, but unfortunately that went. But it's the way it goes, though, sometimes. And you know, but even if, as I say, I can always just keep an eye out and see what happens, really. But the trouble is, of course, until I get an offer on mine, I can't really do about anything else that I see. So you're in that bit of a situation. But anyway, we shall see what happens with it and go from there. So you have you been able to do any of your 3D printing, Kev, or has it not been so good for you? Back to you.
0: G6DP returning. Yeah, I 3D printed a battery case for the Quashang radio UV5K, or K8, should I say. So I 3D printed a case for that, and I've used a BMS system, which is a battery monitoring system. And it's a small PCB that you can purchase. Well, I purchased five of them for about £2.50. And that monitors the condition of the battery when it's on charge. So, I 3D printed the case, and I put 18650 batteries inside, which was two of them. And they come out of a scrap laptop. So I basically don't burn a thing away. Yeah, I built the battery case, and that's in the MD380, which I'm talking to you on now. So I'm quite happy with that. And I also 3D printed another battery case for my TYT radio. Back to you, Tony, for time out.
1: G6DP M7MNW returning. No, it's good that then, Kev, as you say, you know, you're obviously getting quite a lot of use out of your 3D printer, and but it's nice to be able to sort of do that, and you know, it just adds to the project, doesn't it, really, when you can do your own cases and you can sort of bespoke them, really, can't you, really, I suppose. And so that's quite good, isn't it? So when you're printing then, Kev, does it take sort of quite a bit of time to actually build the cases and things like that? You know, with the printer itself, does it work quite quickly, or is it one of them things where you set it going and you know, and come back a couple of hours later or something like that? Back to you.
0: G6DP returning. But it depends on the project and what size it is. But what happens is that you've got a thing in the software called a slicer. So you don't have to use your designs. You can find people's designs. And this battery case I actually found on, it was a website called Printables, I think it was, .com. So I done a search on Google, and it came up with this website. It came up with a couple of websites, and it's free to download the files. So I downloaded the files, and then I sliced them, because you have to slice them up to convert the files, and then put it through into my printer. And to do the battery case, there's about four parts to it, and one part took 2 minutes, 18 seconds, and the longest one was the entire case, which holds the batteries. And that was about 59 minutes, 20 seconds, because I time it, and it's absolutely smack on. But it depends on materials, it depends on a lot of things, and the size as well. Back to you, Tony.
1: G6, ZDP, M7, MNW, returning with a slight pause. There was somebody came in briefly on GB3PM, Sheffield. As you say, so it's really, I suppose, obviously depending on the size, of course, you know, as to what you, time-wise, etc. But I suppose the more you get used to it, I suppose you get an idea of, you know, what it'll sort of do and things, and sort of time for doing jobs and things. And but no, I suppose it's handy being able to access some pre-made templates to actually use. And then I suppose if you wanted to sort of design something yourself to do, I'm assuming you must have some special software on your PC or whatever that you can actually go into that and then sort of specify dimensions and things. And does it give you like a 3D sort of, you know, a picture of what you're looking at, and, you know, can you do tweaks to it and things like that? Back to you, Kev.
0: G6ADP, attorney, with a pause, just in case anybody else wants to use that. I use one called FreeCAD and Tinkercad. I'm trying to get my head around FreeCAD, but Tinkercad, I've actually made some things using the software. I made a case, I made a toothbrush holder, an electronic toothbrush holder with a little side drawer that's got all the attachments in it, and it's not for me, it's for Heather, because she wanted an electric toothbrush, which her dentist recommended. And when you pay a bit of money for this electric toothbrush, I didn't want it just lying around in the bathroom, so I 3D printed a unit to hold the toothbrush in vertical position, and the attachments lie in a horizontal position. So I do my own designs, but not in depth at the moment, but I will do. I've got it's a credit, a marking on one of my papers when I was doing like a course, and I had to do a drawing bit, and I got a unit, they call it a unit, you add all the units up and it gives you the final certificate, and I got a unit in technical drawing. I got a grade A for technical drawing in mechanical, that was, and that was a long time ago, Tony. But, I got all that. So I'm good at technical drawing, no problem at all. But it's handling the software side. That was all done on a drawing board, on my technical drawing many years ago, and circuit diagrams, etc. As you can probably imagine, the circuit diagrams were no problem. But, I got a grade A in mechanical technical drawing as well. But it's something I had to do part of my college course many years ago. Back to you, Tony.

0: Yes, G6DP M7, MNW returning. Yeah, there was a station G1ATU trying to come in there from Lincoln. Unfortunately, all we're getting is a lot of interference. There's no voice audio there. Sounds like there may be an issue there, but just sort of let you know that. Yeah, Kev, yeah, as you say, sort of with having that sort of technical knowledge, obviously, you know, it stands you in good stead, doesn't it, really? And it's just really finding or understanding the way the software works with a lot of things. I mean, like I just said, but for myself, I mean, I've sort of done a few things with like some of the music software side of things, and it all tends to sort of be slightly different, and you've got to sort of find your way around things, and it depends how good the help menu is as well, of course. And sometimes you've just got to play around with it, really, and, you know, sort of experiment with different things and until you get it to do what you want it to do. Yeah. Back to you, Kev.
1: G6DP returning. Yeah, you're right. It's better playing around with the software and pushing the right buttons. Sometimes it doesn't always turn out right. When you try and read the instructions on how to do it. But I don't always follow instructions. I just play around and then I think, that's how you do it. Sometimes I find the help files don't always turn out the way they should do. But that's just me. What else was I going to mention? Going back to the G90 and your antenna, you said you'd done... I think it was it the 40-meter band, 7 megs, etc. I wonder if that only covers 7 megs, 40-meter band, the antenna. I used to have what was it? I can't remember now. No, it's gone out of my head. But the ATAS, the ATAS 120, I used to have on my smart car. And also my Suzuki Jimny and my Vitara. Well, not all at once, but when I used to have my four-wheel drives and my little smart car, I had three antennas on that. One of them was the ATAS 120. And it looked like a porcupine driving down the road. But the ATAS 120, very nice antenna, but very expensive. Back to you, Tony.
0: G6DP, M7, MNW returning with a good pause in case anybody else is wanting to come into Hubnet. Yeah, no, the wire that I've got, it's basically a HF multiband long wire is the description of the model on it. And it says LW20HF, and it's 80 to 6 metres. 80 to 6 metres is the actual type of wire that it is. Just see if I've got any more information on it on here. I'm just reading the thing on the internet, on the thing. That's basically what it is, yeah. So it's like a, you know, as I say, it's a multiband wire it is. Back to you, Kev.

whatsoever. Okay, so that's what you're actually doing. Question is, when you get the house, your new house, that's what I was going to say, yeah, bungalow, that's what I need, because of my legs. My legs are very bad, and I'm having trouble getting up and down stairs at the moment. And the medical people are now involved with me, and they're saying that, are you going to move? And I said, well, we're looking for a bungalow, but there's nothing on the market at the moment. But you said you lost the bungalow.

0: didn't get it. I wonder if you're going to go for a garden situation. And obviously, you want to see if you can get somewhere where you've got some nice neighbours and get some antennas up, if that is possible. I'll probably go one more round, Tony, because my throat is really starting to go. And I don't want to get too short of breath. I'm not too bad at the moment. So I'll put it back to you, Tony, from G6ZDP.
1: G6ZDP, M7MNW. Yes, I'll make this my final as well, Kev, because obviously I don't want to, if your throat's starting to give you problems. The house side, I'll just have to see how it goes. I mean, the ones I've looked at have had sort of smallish gardens with them. I would imagine that I can probably get away with like maybe a wire around the fence or something like that, which I know a lot of people do that. Sort of to be able to sort of do what I can do, but I think it's at the end of the day, it's just really what you can get away with, isn't it, really? And there's always the option of going mobile and doing things and just putting a wire, stringing it up, hanging in a tree or something like that, of course. Or there's always that side to it, but certainly house wise, I would probably have to do it discreetly. I would imagine, for the places I'm looking at. If you had something quite high up in the air, a lot of places might not be very open to that. So, but you never know until you know where you're going to be and you know what your neighbours are like. You never know, do you really? But at least with a hobby, there are that many different ways of communication, that many different ways of doing things, and it's all part of the fun, isn't it? Anyway, Kevin, I'll put it back to yourself for your final. But nice to chat, and I hope you're sort of feeling a bit better soon as well. But it's good to hear you. Obviously, you're keeping going with your various projects, and that's good for you as well, isn't it? So pass it back to yourself for your final. M7MNW back to G6ZDP.
0: Okay, Tony. Yeah, I'll do some pictures in a moment. I've got the layout chart for the length of wire for the garden, etc. And I'll do that, and I'll send you some pictures of the batteries that I've 3D printed. I won't do the toothbrush holder. That'd be a waste of time. but I'll do that. And what else was I going to say? Yeah, but keep me updated on the property situation. And hopefully you'll get something that you like and you'll sell this one as well that you're in. And hopefully you can be mortgage-free and don't have to get a tie over money-wise. Being mortgage-free is quite nice. I paid my house, my first house off in 7 years, but that's because I worked all the hours under the sun. I paid my house off, but that was through sheer hard work, working 18 hours a day. All right, matey, nice talking to you, and I'll catch you further down the lot. As I say, I better go because throat is getting really bad. 7-3s, I'll catch you later. G6ZDP, thanks for the use of helping it.
1: Yeah, G6ZDP, M7MNW for a final. Yeah, Kev, thanks for the chat. And as I said, the information as usual, always very helpful. So this is Mike 7, Mike November Whiskey, now going clear. And thank you to the HubNet team for the use of the system.

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0: Uniform Victor Quebec, this is Mike 9, November Juliet Lima, name here is Neil.
1: This is Golf 1 Uniform Victor Quebec. Didn't quite get to call sign. I don't know if you're mobile. A little bit of interruption with you. So, yeah, I can hear you're coming through, but broken up.

0: Yeah, it looks like we got some gerbils on the line. Over.
1: C3, so, you know, it's on the last thing, so...
0: Yeah, Golf 1 uniform, Victor Beck. You was a little bit better then, I could understand you, but a little bit of distortion. But never mind, you are getting into Hubnet, so maybe you have to clean up your audio. Golf 1 uniform, Victor Beck in standby.

0: Golf One uniform, bit tickleback, getting pretty bad this morning.
1: Yeah, don't worry about it. It's all being taken care of. Thank you.
0: No worries. Golf One uniform, bit tickleback, pull and standby mode.
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Yeah, the Welsh station, this is Golf One Uniform Victor Quebec. QDH is Paul Dorset. I think it's 2 Whiskey X-Ray Oscar, I think. I'll have a look at the dashboard.

0: Two Whiskey Oscar, Yankee Oscar X-Ray, Golf 1, Uniform Victor Quebec, Two Whiskey 0, Yankee Oscar X-Ray. You receive me, over.
1: Yes, mate, got you loud and clear now. Unfortunately, there was a constant carrier for about 20 seconds or so.
0: Yeah, no worries, no worries. Yeah, I think that might have been me. I went to the desktop and then didn't return to click off. Yeah, name and sense, Trevor. QDH is Paul in Dorset. And just listening around the bands, bit of Hubnet, bit of 2 meter SSB later on. The sun's out here, like I say. Paul in Dorset, Golf 1, Uniform, Victor, Quebec, listening.
1: G1UVK, 2W0YOX Mobile, yeah, okay, Trevor. Name of this end is Owen, Oscar, with Yaga, November. QGH is Chepstone, 10 miles north of Bristol, and just on my way, the usual trip home from work. Got a bit of a busy afternoon. Unfortunately, it's not going to be radio because... the XYL has just had a phone call. The middle lad has now just been sent home with a suspected broken elbow. The joys of rugby. And we've got the youngest one is coming home at 1 o'clock. And, well, you can work out what my afternoon has turned out to be. G1UVK, 2W0YOX Mobile.
0: Yeah, no worries. It's G1UVQ, Golf 1, Uniform, Victor, Quebec. 2W0, Yankee, Oscar, X-Ray. Okay, yeah, I can understand where you're coming from. That's the joys of having a family. Lucky man. But never mind. Okay, I won't hold it. I'm going to start setting up the SSTB for 2 meters and see what I get. I tried it the other night and... got a couple come back, but very slow band, and I thought I'd do SSTV on 144500 and keep 2S 144 alive. Over.
1: Yeah, okay, Trevor. Well, I hope it's good for you, and yeah, we'll get through it. You know, it's one of those things, isn't it? It happens. You know, maybe you should have been playing football rather than rugby, but you know. Wouldn't be Welsh otherwise, would they? All right, mate, take care. Enjoy the afternoon, and I'll catch up with you again soon. And apologies for the call sign. G1UV Quebec, UVQ. 2W0YOX Mobile. Cheerio, mate.
0: Yeah, no worries. That's a little gap there in case anybody else wanted to jump in. 2W0, Yankee over X-Ray. This is Golf 1, Uniform, Victor, Quebec. In Paul and Dorset, signing and in standby mode.

0: Yes, sir. Thank you so much for your coming back there and say hello from Canada. And my call is Sierra Mark 6 Kilo Uniform Tango. Sugar Mark 6 Kilo Uniform Tango. I called CQA before. I have got some problem here with my hotspot and the radio, and I'm usually drop out all the time there, so I'm not sure what's happened. So let's go back to you once again there and see if you can get my transmission. Golf 1, United Victoria, Quebec, Sugar Mountain.
1: Sugar Mike 6, Kilo Uniform Tango. A little bit broken. Broken a little bit, but I think that may be the hotspot. Not too sure. And, my QDH is Paul, Papa Oscar, Oscar Lima Echo. That is in Dorset, okay, UK. And, I can read you. I've got your full call sign there. And you're a bit broken, but maybe that is just... the way you're connected to Hubnet, over.
0: Yeah, roger, there, my friend, roger. Yeah, I see that here at my dashboard. I have a dropout from the system there, so I'm coming from the YSF side over to the Hubnet there, you see. So it's much, much better when I use my All-Star node, when I come direct from my All-Star node. It's the only choice here for me. Thank you so much for coming back there. Well, I got the test, and my call is Sierra Mike 6. About uniform. Sugar Mike 6, Kilo Uniform Tango. Back to you.
1: Okay, Charlie Mike 6, Kilo Uniform Tango. Tango, is that correct? Over.

0: Golf One United Victoria Quebec. Golf One United Victoria Quebec. Sierra Mark 6 Kilo Uniform Tango. Standing by, listen for you. And just now I use my All-Star. Back to you.
1: Okay, Sierra Mike 6, Kilo Uniform Tango. Is that correct call sign? Over.
0: Yes, sir. It's correct. Sierra Mike 6, Kilo United Tango. Yeah, and I certainly hope everything is fine with you there.

0: My name is Thomas Tango Ocean Mike Alpha Sierra. Thomas is the name, and I am located here on the west coast of Sweden, west coast Sweden. And today we have lovely weather, only 15 degrees Celsius, but we have sunshine from a crystal clear blue sky, so we should not complain about the autumn weather today. So back to you there, Golf One, United Victoria, Quebec, Sierra Mark 6, Kilowatt Uniform Tango. Over.
1: Sierra Mike 6, Kilo Uniform Tango, 100% correct, 100% there. Yeah, the sun is out in the United Kingdom. My QDH is Paul Papa Oscar Oscar Lima Echo on the south coast of the United Kingdom in a place called Dorset, over. But all reads all well now. No breakup hardly, but maybe it's just the way things go. I won't hold it too long because I've got some SSTV to set up for, and I'm going to be doing that in about another hour. I've just got to change cables over for my beam aerial, for my 2 meter beam aerial, and I'm going to have a go at that, over.
0: Yeah, Roger, all okay there. Yeah, you have SSTV also there, my friend. Yeah, Roger, and nice to hear you have beautiful weather also in the UK today. Yeah, I will not hold it up there. You will go back to the SSTV and set it up there. So thank you so much for coming back and say hello there, my friend. So all the best from Sweden. Golf One, United Victoria, Quebec, Sugar Mike 6, Kilo Uniform Tango 73, and have a nice day. Bye-bye.
1: Okay, Thomas, no worry there. Sierra Mike 6, Kilo Uniform Tango. I just got you on QRZ.com so I can see what you look like now. So, okay, 73's to you, and thanks very much for coming on Hubnet. And I monitor quite a bit, so I'll give you 73's and from Paul in Dorset. Ciao, ciao, my friend.
0: Yeah, Roger. Ciao from Sweden there, and have a nice Monday afternoon in the UK. Bye-bye.
1: Seventy threes.

0: Kilo 4 Alpha Victor Oscar. Kilo 4 Alpha Victor Oscar. Golf 1 Uniform Victor Quebec. Yourself?
1: Golf 1 Uniform Victor Quebec. This is Victor Kilo 4 Alpha Victor Oscar. The name is Paul Papa Alpha Uniform Lima. Located in Jim Boomer, Queensland, USL.
0: Apologies, my friend. Victor 4 Alpha Victor Oscar. Victor 4 Alpha Victor Oscar. Sorry about that, my friend, but I've got a radio gun one in here, and I'm talking on a hubnet and trying to wait call signs down. But yeah, my name is Trevor, Tango. My name is Trevor in the UK. Call sign is Golf 1, Uniform Victor Quebec. QDH is Paul, Papa Oscar, Oscar Lima Echo in the County of Dorset. Over.
1: Trevor Poole in Dorset. I'm originally from Poole, but the Poole and the call sign VK4 Victor Kilo Alpha Victor.

0: Oscar in Australia. Over to you.
1: Yeah, no worries, no worries. I didn't quite get that a down again, but not to worry. I'll find you. Yeah, I was born in Poole. And all my relations, my godmother, my mother, all my aunties and uncles, they all come from Poole. And my dad's side of the family all comes from in the countryside, in a place called Litchett. Litchett Matravers. That's in Dorset. I don't know if you know that place. Yeah, so I live in Parkstone anyway. But yeah, it's all good fun on whether it's Echo Link or audio on the radio or anything like that. It's all good fun, over.
0: On C4 FM on the AC991A, I have QSO running on my computer as well at the moment, and just listening to a 40 meter net. But like I said, the other pool, a bit north of you, and Papa Alpha Uniform Lima. Over, Trevor.
1: Roger on that, roger on that. Yeah, I'm in Dorset anyway, so I just got give you, repeat your call sign, Victor 4, Alpha Victor Oscar, is that correct, over?
0: Victor Kilo 4, Alpha Victor Oscar, if you have a look on QRZ, you'll see it, VK4AVO, VK is the Australian. And 4 is the number for Queensland, over.
1: Roger on that, yeah, roger on that. I used to talk to a lot of people on C4FM, going through our local repeater, and used to talk to a lot of people in New Zealand, and one day we was on C4FM, and I can't pretend which guy it was. A guy in New Zealand, he owns runs about four or five repeaters right across New Zealand. And we've done all modes from C4F, C4FM, crossed, using his repeater, we crossed all over and done all the bands, all the different modes from Pi's, all different modes which he's got on his computers and his repeater, over.
0: Copy, Trevor. Yeah, on QSO1, QSO underscore 1, O-N-E. I think it's out on the app at the moment. A friend of mine over here helped the guy, Frank, develop it in the US. Amazing app you can actually use on your mobile phone. Anyway, I'll leave you to it, Trevor. It's nice to talk to somebody in the old country. And best 73s, Trevor. I'll catch you on the band again very, very soon. Over.
1: No worries, Paul. I've got you up on QRZ. Nice garage, by the way. I wish I had a garage like that in my garden. And it wouldn't just have radio stuff on it as well. So, okay, Paul, 73s, and thanks for the contact. This is Golf 1, Uniform Victor Quebec signing. Victor Kilo 4. Alpha Victor Oscar. Cheers tonight.
2: Break Golf 1.
0: Jack, Ed, Trevor, only cars and the other shed. You can't see it there. A little bit further up is the workshop. The shed is in the house, out the way of all which is really loud in them tin sheds, so no, we don't put the radios in the sheds. Anyway, so lovely to contact you, and a lovely day, best 73s.
1: Yeah, thanks so much for contact. This is Golf 1 Uniform Victor Quebec in standby mode.
2: back. Standing by.
1: Yeah, station calling, station calling. This is Golf 1 Uniform Victor, Quebec.
2: Yes, Golf 1 Uniform Victor, Quebec. M7 Delta Papa Bravo. Receiving over.
1: M7 Delta Papa Bravo. Receiving you 100%. Nice audio and crisp sound. QDH is Paul, Papa Oscar, Oscar Lima Echo, in the county of Dorset. I'm just running through into Hubnet at the moment so I can get ready to set up for SSTV. Yeah, you're coming through very good, over.
2: Yeah, roger on that. Mike 7 Delta Papa Bravo. QTH this end is 20 miles north of Birmingham, a town called Tamworth. Roger, you're coming through to me, nines and fives.
1: Yeah, Mike 7, Delta Papa Bravo. Yeah, 100% clear here. And I was just going to get off and do some other work. Make yourself a coffee first, and Tansworth, I know that, up the other side of Birmingham, and I've been to Birmingham once. I went up to Birmingham to fit a conservatory on a hotel, and it was a complete length of the hotel. It had two conservatories on one at each end, and a conservatory in the middle, and it must have been 100 metres long. The conservatory we built up there, all hand-built, over.
2: Yeah, that sounds amazing. That's a big conservatory to fit. Yeah, we're just working a handheld Yaesu F2 FT4X, pushing 5 watts out of the back of it, I think. But you're coming through to me beautiful. Fair distance between us.
1: Little pause there in case anybody else wanted to come in. Yeah, you sound good. Is that one of the new Yaesus? I've got a couple of Yaesus here. I like the FT70D. I got one a couple which been wide-banded, so when I go to America or Australia, I can use their repeater frequencies. And I got a normal one, but I bought one specially for when I go to America or go to Australia, because they got different repeater frequencies than what we got. But no worries there. I only been to Birmingham once, and that was a fair old journey up to Birmingham, do what we had to do, then drive all the way from Birmingham to Bristol to Bath, then home again. And I tell you what, it took us ages and ages to do, but we had a good time doing it, over.
2: Wow, that's a fair journey. Okay then, if you just throw me your call sign again, I'll just make a note of it. Let me just open my phone because I have not got a pen and paper with me. So I'm not at home at the moment, I'm elsewhere. If that's okay with you, QSL?
1: QSL. It's Golf 1, Uniform, Victor, Quebec. It's one of the last G1s which got issued. Golf 1, Uniform, Victor, Quebec, and the name's Trevor. Tango, Romeo, Echo, Victor, Oscar, Romeo. And the QDH is Paul. Over.
2: Yeah, got that Golf 1, Uniform, Victor, Quebec. Nice one, Trevor. The name's Glyn, this end. Glyn,

0: Yeah, no worries, Glenn. Okay, 73's to you. I've got to make this coffee. But I'll be listening. I'll be listening anyway. Golf One, uniform vet, tickle vet in standby mode.
1: Yeah, 73's to you there, Golf One Uniform, Victor Quebec, Mike 7, Delta Papa Bravo, standing by, thanks for the chat, 73's.
0: Yeah, cheers tonight.

0: W2RON, W2RON, Golf 1, Uniform, Victor, Quebec.
1: Golf? Yeah, it went right out of my head. I'm sorry, I didn't retain your call letters, but thank you for answering me. My name is Ron, same as the call, Radio Ocean Norway, and I'm in the state of Vermont, USA. Over.
0: Okay, Ron, the call sign is Golf 1, Uniform, Victor, Queen. Golf 1, Uniform, Victor, Queen. And my QDH is Paul, Papa, Oscar, Oscar, Lima Echo, in the county of Dorset, in the UK. W2, Romeo, Oscar, November. Golf 1, Uniform, Victor, Quebec, standing by.
1: Okay. I'm looking for Uniform Delta Quebec on the list. I got a head like a sieve, so the callers go out of my head until I've worked the person a number of times. But I'm not seeing you on the list to remind me of your call. So I guess I'm just going to have to try to remember, and eventually, if we talk enough times, I'll remember your call. And I don't mean to be insulting, but I just don't remember stuff that quickly. I have so many call letters in my head from daily talking to different people, so it just takes a while. There you go. Anyway, I'm very pleased you called me, and we're—I don't know—we're on what they call M0HOY. I guess it's some kind of a thing where you talk to lots of people on there. But I'm really not sure. I'm still feeling my way around on All Star. Over.
0: No worries, Ron. W2, Romeo, Oscar, November, Golf 1, Uniform, Victor, Quebec. Yeah, we are talking on Hubnet. Hubnet, over. And you will find me on QRZ.com under Golf 1, Uniform, Victor, Quebec. And we have a dashboard for Hubnet, and I see your call sign come up on the dashboard. That's how I remember it, Ron. And like I say, the sun is out in the UK, and I'm had a few contacts. I had a VK4 I've had to talk to. I've talked to Sweden and various other people. And then K4, VK4, and some other people over.
1: Oh, very good. Well, I'm still tinkering around with this thing. Okay, I'm on Hubnet. But I've seen M0HOY a couple of places. Does that mean there's different M0HOYs, or is it always the same one? I never check to see there's a number next to it. Now, I'm looking at this one that says 43845 next to M0HOY. And nowhere in that list do I see your call letters. And if I could see them, then I could sound like I was smart and I was remembering it. So I can't refer to it to keep bringing it back in my head. But and I'm not sure if you'll give me your call letters phonetically. It's G1. Just give me the phonetics for the last three. Over.
0: All Okay, it's Golf 1.

0: Uniform, Victor, Queen. Golf 1, Uniform, Victor, Queen, or Quebec. I use Quebec, but you other people use Queen. So it's Golf 1, Uniform, Victor, Coupine, Queen. Over.
1: Roger, I got you. Golf 1, Uniform, Victor, Quebec. Or Queen, doesn't make any difference. One might be proper, but in my circles, they all mean the same thing. So long as I can understand what you're saying, Queen and Quebec are very easy to understand. Anyway, very, very good. I'm still looking for you on the list. I still can't find you on a list here. I don't know why. Maybe I'm not supposed to see you there. But I guess I'll figure it out after a while. Do you see me on the list somewhere over?
0: Yes, Roger, Roger there, Ron. I can see you on QRZ.com, and you've got a nice fish in your hand. You've got a nice fish you caught on the photograph you sent. And if you go to HubNet, you should see me on the HubNet list, because I've got a dashboard I'm looking in front of me, and you got your call sign on the dashboard, and I've got my call sign on the dashboard, and I've also gone QRZ.com. And I can see you've been fishing, and you got a very, very nice fish. Over.
1: Right. Now, very good. Thank you. That picture is old. Good 20, 22 years old. So I'm 22 years older. If you look at my website on QRZ, go down a little further, and you'll see old me. Over.
0: WT Romeo Oscar November. Yeah, I see you got a big cat as well. And you say it's 20 years old, older, this there. And I've seen your cat. And it is working. I do see you on the HubNet dashboard. And I see you on the HubNet dashboard. So you're coming through somewhere, and I'm on there as well. But never mind, I won't hold it. I've got some work to do here. I was just thought I'd go back to you because you sounded really far away. And so I quickly give you a shout after I was sitting down having a coffee. Give you a shout and got your call sign, written down, went on the QRZ, seen your pictures. And I come back to you, over.
1: Well, I'm really pleased you did. I appreciate that. Where do you find the HubNet dashboard? I'm working off a cell phone or a tablet when I do it. I don't use a computer anymore. So how do you look at both things at the same time? I'm looking at, something called QSO1, but I can't see anything else but that screen. Where do I find HubNet dashboard? Over.
0: Yeah, Roger, on that. No worries, no worries. 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HubNet. Then you go through to load the HubNet up, and that's the browser, and it tells you all the people who's been on and stuff like that. Do you understand? Over.
1: You want me to come out of here, reduce it, go into my browser and look for hubnet.net?
0: Yeah, I've got it on a, I'm running off a computer.

0: picture at the moment, so I don't use HubNet on my phone. But all I've done on my computer was I got the HubNet screen up, then I went to the browser of my computer while HubNet was running and typed in HubNet, and it come up with how to get to the on HubNet browser. Then you can go on to that and to listen who's on. Over.
1: Yeah, okay, well, I don't use a computer, so I guess I cannot see HubNet dashboard while I have something else up on the screen, meaning my QSO1 program. But that's okay. I don't need to see that too. Anyway, I'm very pleased to meet you. I won't hold you up if you want to take off, but I'm very pleased that you heard me and came back to me. I'm in the state of Vermont in the USA. I'm about 35 miles south of the Canadian border in the northwest corner of the state of Vermont. So may not mean anything to you if you're not familiar with the layout of the states in the U.S. But anyway, it's been my pleasure, and I look forward to talking to you again. I hope that we cross paths again soon. This is W2RON, over.
2: 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From G8NAI.
0: W2RON. Did you get that last transmission from someone? Over.
1: Yeah, I got it. But I didn't hear everything he said. He said HubNet something dot UK or /UK. 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
1: 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WORK. UK. Over.
2: Yeah, that's it, Ron. 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It's just .uk. That other station said you'll find it anyway if you do a Google search for Hub Network, but to get you straight there, should be able to type in the URL hubnetwork.uk. Over.
1: 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All right, I was not putting the words together correctly. 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Over.
2: That's it. 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Over to the station. Sorry. I didn't get a chance to catch the other station's call sign. Go ahead. This is G8NAI in Stoke-on-Trent.
0: Yeah, no worries. It's okay. Golf 1 Uniform Victor Beck. Thanks for that little bit of information. All I've done was done a search for HubNet. Okay, Ron, Golf 1 Uniform Victor Quebec. I like your radio shack with your radios and that. So that's my final. Thanks very much for the contact. Golf 1 Uniform Victor Quebec in standby mode.
1: Okay, what was the name? Would you give me your name again, please?
0: Yeah, no worries. The name is Trevor. Tango, Romeo, Echo, Victor, Oscar, Romeo. Trevor, over.
1: Gotcha, Trev. Very good, Trevor. Excellent. My name is Ron, Radio Ocean Norway, and it's easy to remember. My call is the same. So if you got my call, you got my name. And if you got my name, you got my call. Just add the W-2 in the front of it. Anyway, it's a pleasure, Trev. Trevor, thank you very much. And hopefully we'll talk again soon. W-2-R-O-N, standing by.
0: W-2-R-O-N, no worries there. I got your Facebook at the, I got your 2RZ page up. I liked your Radio Shack. Okay, 73's to you. This is Golf 1, Uniform Victor Quebec in standby mode.
1: 73, W-2-R-O-N, clear.
2: Yeah, cheers, both from GHNAI, the HopeNet website. It's got a lot of useful stuff on there, apart from the dashboard itself. Some good stuff if you need to set up your audio and all that sort of caper. Jolly good website. GHNAI, clear.

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1: Mike 9 station, the Mike 9 station. This is Golf 1 Uniform Victor Quebec. Didn't get the last 3 presets, over.
0: Yeah, from Mike 9, November, Juliet Lima, name here is Neil. November, Echo, India Lima. QH here is Western Supermare.
1: Okay, Mike 9, November, / Lima. I didn't get the middle bit, so, yeah, good morning to you. Well, afternoon now, isn't it? Afternoon. Yeah, my QDH is Paul, Papa Oscar, Oscar Lima Echo, in Dorset. And my name's Trevor, and the call sign is Golf 1 Uniform Victor Quebec. I already called there a couple of times, but I was just sorting out some heat streaks leaving. So, could you go again? Mike 9, November, / Lima. Didn't get the middle bit, over.
0: Yeah, Roger, it's November, Juliet, Lima. November, Juliet, Lima. I'm using here a Radtel RT4D into local repeater. WX here in Weston is exposing sunshine and quite warm there. Back to you from Mike 9, November, Juliet, Lima.
1: Okay, Mike 9, November, Juliet, Lima. Okay, no worries there. I'm using Echo Link at the moment because my radio's on something else. QDH at Paul. I understand you're Western Supermare. Yeah, nice. I've never been there. Been everywhere else bar there. And that's very nice to meet you. Mike 9 station. I think it's a new call sign. Mine's pretty old, except for some people older than mine. And I was one of the last G9s to be issued. It was originally GE1 UVQ, but for some reason they took out the E, but I got the original license, which tells me that is the original call sign was Golf Echo 1 Uniform Victor Quebec. But I know you're allowed to use that now, but yeah, no worries there. What you've been up to, just I understand the handheld you got. I got a few handhelds. Got FT-70D. Got 2 wide banded when I go abroad, Australia or America, and I got a normal one. Golf 1, Uniform Victor Quebec, Mike 9, November, Juliet Lima. Over.

0: Nothing heard, Mike Niner's name, but do you let any man going back to the monitoring of HubNet?
1: Mike Nine. November, Juliet Lima, receive me, over.
0: Yes. He, one of us must have dropped off the internet, but yes, you're coming through brilliantly loud and clear. No, Pepe Lawson, good audio there. Back to you.
1: Yeah, November. Yeah, okay, November. Very good, very good. We've had a few bit of problem on Echolink. We got some what he calls woolies on there. But never mind. I've got to go, but nice to contact you. And I'll put you in my log, Mike Nine, November, Juliet Lima. Okay, 73's to you, and nice little radio. Golf One, Uniform Victor, Quebec in standby mode.
0: Uniform Victor, Quebec, this is...

0: November view at Lima. 73, nice to catch you. Hope to catch you again. You take care and have a nice day. And this is Mike 9, November view at Lima. Congrats from all of the Earth, haven't it?
1: Twenty-threes.

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0: 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Name is Michael, over.
1: Okay, Michael, nice to make contact with you. Name is Brad, Bravo Romeo Alpha Delta, and I'm presently hand portable in Shropshire, in the village of Poyley in Shropshire, just walking the dog around the local farm. G7SKU mobile.
0: SKU, M7NFJ. Yeah, my location is near Barmouth, Fairbourne on the Welsh coast. Back to you.
1: Okay, is that where you live? Or are you just over there on holiday, I wonder? I used to spend a hell of a lot of time over there, Barmouth, Shell Island, Harlech. And in the mountains doing various activities, mountain biking, caving, all sorts of stuff. So I spent a lot of time in that area, but I must admit, past couple of years, I haven't really been over there. Round to you, G7SKU mobile.
0: M7LFJ returning. Yeah, we're on holiday here on this coast. We come here regularly. Love the area. We've been coming here for about 40 years. I've got a Yaesu 510 something or other, 510 DE I think it is. We're putting out 25 watts and I'm going through M7 ILP repeater. Back to you.
1: Okay, well you're certainly making it in there, no problem at all. I'm just running a little Bofang, a 16 channel radio. It used to be one of these PMR 446 radios, but I've reprogrammed it for this band, well for 70 centimetres should I say, and I'm entering through a repeater on top of Clee Hill in Shropshire. I think it's about 10 miles away, and I'm just running 500 milliwatts. I don't know what the weather's like there. Weather is absolutely... One second.
2: Come here.
1: So the dog suddenly went after somebody. The weather is absolutely lovely. I've sat down for a short while, just basking in the sunshine. G7SKU mobile.
0: LFJ returning. It's a bit overcast here on the Welsh coast, but the sun is trying to come out, I think, and it's quite warm. Over.
1: Okay, I would wonder how long you were there for. We used to do a lot of camping and a lot of caravanning in that area, and say I haven't done it for a while. I moved house about 5 years ago and got rid of the caravan at the time. But we're looking probably for next year, we'll probably start doing it again, and it will be in that area, Shell Island and up into the mountains. I'm trying to think, oh, Nancock. That was one of the other campsites we used, and various ones in Barmouth as well. I must

0: cycling, and there's plenty of cycling to be done. If, as I remember, you can go across the bridge, the rail bridge, and then you can go past Fairbourne, if I remember correctly. I think I've only ever done that once, so, and that was probably about 20 years ago. Round to you, G7SKU mobile.
1: Joe returning. Yeah, Brad, I'm just, as I speak, looking at the bridge between Fairbourne and Barmouth. It's a lovely scene. We love coming to this area. We've been coming here for years and years, and we never tire of it. Over.
0: Yeah, it is an absolutely beautiful place, isn't it? I really like it myself. We've tended to do a lot of bed and breakfast type things or hotels, and we've gone the southwest, which I've got connections with anyway, family connections, and towards North Yorkshire as well, which I was actually at North Yorkshire over the weekend. But we've had a look for all the camping gear we've got. We've got extensive camping gear, and we intend to actually use it next year. But yeah, it is absolutely beautiful over there, isn't it? With all the mountains in the background, and you've got the sea as well. It's got everything you need, I think. G7SKU mobile.
1: M7LFJ returning. Yep, lots of campsites in this area for tents, I think, and caravans. And we used to do cycling. I'm getting a bit old for cycling now. But there's some great cycle routes. There's all the one down between basically Fairbourne and past the George III right up to Dolg Ethley. It is a great route. Over.
0: Okay, yeah. I'll make note of that. I remember going across the rail bridge and doing that route. Right up the, and I'll probably pronounce this correctly, incorrectly, should I say, the Mauzek River. Followed that all the way up. That was a really nice route. As I say, it's been a good number of years since I did that. I wonder where you're actually from when you're at home. G7SKU mobile.
1: Returning. I'm from Stourbridge. That's my base. I'm on QRZ. So you can look me up, and you can email me if you want. Over.
0: Yeah, not too...
2: Juliet Mobile.
0: 5 years ago, I moved over this direction from Dudley. And I still work for Dudley Council, so I commute. It's about 25 miles from where I am now, by road, that is. But I've gone right on the Severn Valley, where the Severn Valley Railway is. You'll probably know all that being from Stourbridge. So you're not too far away from me, really, from home. Wonder how long you've had the call sign, G7SKU mobile.
1: Turning, had the call sign for about 9 months, over.
0: Did you do that at the Stourbridge Club by any chance? Because I've noticed, speaking to local people, there seems to be a lot of people who do it with the Stourbridge Club. With you coming from Stourbridge, I guess you probably did. I know you can do it. You can do it online, can't you? I've been calling for about 30, just over 30 years, I think. My dad was a radio operator at the end of World War II, so he was sort of into his radio equipment. And as a kid, we sort of built shortwave radios and stuff, you know, receivers. And then I got myself into the CB hobby, and that was a big thing in the 80s. And then I actually got licensed as a ham in 93. So I've been doing it a fair while, but I had quite a break from it, to be honest. I think I had about 10, 15 years away from it. And when I moved to this village, I dug some of the old equipment out and thought I'll have a go with that again, and got hooked. I just like talking to people. Round to you, G7SKU mobile.
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2: 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Name this way is Brad, Bravo, Romeo, Alpha, Delta, and I am in the village of Hoyley in South Shropshire. 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
1: M7TIJ, that's Mike 7, Tango, India, Juliet, mobile. The name is Tim, Tango, India, Mike, currently on Conway Mountain. Back to you, G7SKE.
2: Okay, Tim. Yes, you're certainly making it in, but you've got a lot of wind noise. I'm taking it. It's very windy up there. Are you over there on holiday, or are you from that area in the first place? G7SKU mobile.
1: M7TIJ mobile. I'm up here, but I moved away to England when I was 16, so I'm 41 now. So I've come back for a week, and I'm with my sister. Kind of doing an informal floater, really, seeing how far I can get out. I believe I'm currently connected to GB3CM. I've already made contact with the Isle of Man, which is pretty impressive. My usual QTH is Dartford in Kent, where typically if I can get 20 miles on any tone HT, I'm doing pretty well. Back to you, G7SKE.
2: Okay, it's very, very difficult to hear you, unfortunately, with the wind noise. I sort of gathered you from Dartford, but it is very difficult to read. Yes, right at the end of the over, it became near enough perfect, but the rest of it was sort of blotted out by the wind noise, unfortunately. I'm not sure if there's something you can do to shield the mic, or maybe you're just using a handheld direct as a handheld or something, but you're very, very noisy, and most of the time unreadable, unfortunately. G7SKU mobile.
1: M7TIJ mobile, just a quick check. I'm holding the HT in my t-shirt, hopefully give you some wind protection. How would you read, over?
2: That's absolutely perfect. Probably not very convenient for you, but that's absolutely perfect now. No wind noise whatsoever. I'm hearing everything you say. I'm just walking around farmland just at the back of my house. We've got a hell of a lot of farmland, to be honest, but there is a working farm right next door to me. I'm just walking the dog around there. I'm sat in the middle of the field at the moment, and I can see the repeater that I'm working into. It's about 10 miles away from me, but it's on top of Titterstone Clee, and the Clee's got sort of radio dishes on and stuff for aviation, I think. But I can see that perfectly from where I'm sitting. And I'm just running 500 milliwatts from a small Bofang handheld. I take it you realise you're working through the HubNet system, whereby it's a lot of interconnected repeaters all over the country. Round to you, G7SKU mobile.
1: M7TIJ mobile returning. I didn't realise this was a HubNet. I'm familiar with HubNet. On the HT, I've got GB3CM Carmarthen. I do look a bit odd as I have my HT under my T-shirt to stop the wind noise. So I don't know much about the repeater or its connection, so I'm just connecting for the first time and no idea. But, pleasure to make your acquaintance. I'm just seeing how far I can get my signal to propagate. Currently using an Anytone 878UV2+ with a Nagoya 771 on top of Conway Mountain. So that's what I'm doing. Back to you.
3: I can't look up your call sign. Sorry, because my head's under my top. Back to you.
2: Okay, yep. Again, absolutely perfect now into the repeater. No problem at all. Yeah, I'm running on 70 centimetres. I've got a Bofang BS888, which is like a PMR446 radio. But I've reprogrammed it for 70 cems. And sort of all the local repeaters in this area. And I'm using a fist mic as well, but it's just a standard antenna, so it's not exactly fantastic, and I'm only running 500 milliwatts as well. But as I said before, I'm line of sight to the repeater. Right, I'm going to say 7-3 to you. I'm sat in the middle of the field, and I better get on with the dog walk. I've got other things to do when I get back. But when I sort of dropped, I'm right at the top of one of the fields at the moment, and when I dropped down fairly low, and I can't see the repeater, and I start to struggle to get into it. I've got a sort of on a very high hill, but unfortunately I've got a hill between me and it, which is very close to me. So it's not fantastic. But back around to you for a file anyway, and I hope you have some good luck with your calls there. I'd wonder if you were calling on 2 meters or 70 centimeters. G7SKU mobile.
3: M7TIJ mobile returning. Pleasure to meet you. I'm currently working 70 centimetres UHF to Carmarthen, was it South Wales? Into a South Wales repeater. I'm in North Wales at the moment, which is pretty awesome. Currently using 6 watts on TX. So that's me. I hope you enjoy the dog walk. I'll be standing by.
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4: This is my 7, Oscar, November, November. I'm not sure if the M7 station is still there.
3: Mike 7, Oscar, November, November. This is Mike 7, Tango, India, Juliet, mobile. Still here. I may have tried to make contact with you yesterday, perhaps. Go ahead.
4: This is M7ON. Yeah, I'm not sure if we made contact yesterday, but I'm using Echolink through my phone, actually, because I can't reach. It's clear enough through my handhold. I'm not sure if you spoke yesterday. Back to you.
3: Mike 7 Tango India Juliet mobile returning. I hear you're using Echolink, so you're joining via the internet. So what is, my name is Tim Tango India Mike. My typical QTH is in Dartford, but currently on holiday in Cymru, and standing on Conwy Mountain at the moment. What's your name again? And typical QTH. Back to you, Mike 7, something November, November.
4: This is Mike 7, Oscar, November, November. Yeah, Mike. QTH is in Kimber, near the Watt Caves, Stourbridge, and my name is Dan. Back to you.
3: Mike 7 Tango India Juliet returning. Oh, pleasure to meet you, Dan. So I'm doing a bit of a informal SOTA summit on the air. Well, that's what I'm calling it anyway, just on the top of Conwy Mountain, and it is a wonderful view. So I've got the Little Ulm in view. One of the most excited things about coming to Cymru, I grew up here, is to get nice and high just to see how far my signal can propagate. I'm currently using an Anytone 878 EV2 Plus, connected via 70 cems. And typically, with my QTH being Dartford, Kent, I'm lucky if I can get a little over 20 miles, as it's quite built up. But here, I've already made contacts 90 miles away, so there could be a bit of enhanced propagation near the

0: See, it's great. Yeah, so did I hear you're fairly new to ham? Assuming I overheard a conversation of yours yesterday, did you say you'd got your license in the last week? Over. Back to you, Mike 7, Oscar November, November.
1: This is M7ON. Yeah, I recently got my license. It's almost been a week at this point, but I only recently got it, being honest. So I guess if I put my mind to something, I actually achieved what I wanted to do and get my radio license. I'm not sure how long you have been licensed for. Back to you.
0: Mike 7 Tango India Juliet Mobile returning. I gained my license November in 2024. I am hoping to upgrade, but I've been busy with other studies. My son, who is 8, I've been training him up in the syllabus, and I'm hoping to enter him for the foundation exam in a month or so. He's doing really well on the test papers, so I've been doing that. Yeah, so recently I work HF and got a Yaesu FT710, which is fun. So in terms of HT, I've worked a lot with APRS using digital networks and Runmeister, and using APRS bots to send text messages to phones, get weather, and just get them to perform various actions, which is quite fun. Is there any area to the hobby that you're enjoying? Back to you, Mike 7, Oscar November, November, from Mike 7, Tango India Juliet Mobile.
1: This is M7ON, and yeah, I'm really enjoying the HF because I go to Starbridge Radio Club, and once a month they have it on air night, and I go to their club and I use their HF radio. So they recently had their on-air night at their club, so I managed first time using my calls recently, only got my license by then, so I recently used my call sign there, so that was pretty good. Being honest, I don't have a HF radio yet, so I think that's a bit out of my budget. Back to you.
0: Mike 7 Tango India Juliet returning. I've only just got a HF radio in the last couple of months, and since I got my license in November 24, it was a gap. It does take some money, and I'm just thinking I got the budget entry version from Yaesu in a deal, and that still cost over £1,000. So, which is quite significant for me, because I work for a charity, and you're never going to get top dollar pay. So I use a 40 meter end fed half wave, and I've got it set up in my barge, which is set up on the River Cray, which comes off the Thames in London, which is fun. So I've heard Australia, but I've been able to work stations in Russia, Portugal, lots of Europe, coast of the States, Ireland. It's really exciting. I found it really exciting going to HF, but I'm very glad that I started off on the HT, and there's so many things you can do. A query, do you have digital access, or are you working analog FM only? Back to you, Mike 7, Oscar November, November, from Mike 7, Tango, India, Juliet Mobile.
1: This is M7. Oh, and yeah, I'm using my phone through Echolink, and I have a Quanchang UVK6 from AliExpress, and that's what I use for the 2M calling channel, and that's with a vertical dipole antenna. Back to you.
0: Mike 7 Tango India Juliet Mobile. Oh, awesome. So is this a dipole you've made yourself, or is it a one you've purchased? I feel bad that I haven't made it a dipole, because it seems to be one of the rites of passage, I guess. Yeah, moving forward, I would like to actually create more stuff. When I was little, I had an interest in electronics and made a little FM radio, from like a breadboard sort of thing. But yeah, looking forward to experimenting more. I don't belong to a radio club, mainly as it's a pain to get to where I usually live in Dartford. But yeah, it must be great to have support from a radio club. Back to you, Mike 7 Oscar November Never, from Mike 7 Tango with your Juliet Mobile.
1: This is N7, and yeah, I'm just still falling asleep, but I just wanted to ask as well, with it's not too bad of with 25 watts, being honest, if you're using HF, because you've got all of those contacts, being honest, all numbers all the way around the world already. Back to you. And I forgot the question, what you're about to ask me. My mind just, brain just had a moment and just blanked out. Back to you.
0: Mike 7 Tango India Juliet Mobile returning. Oh, I was asking about dipole, and it is something I struggle with, unless I have a bit of paper in front of me trying to remember call signs and information, as overs can go on for, say, 2 minutes, and sometimes there's lots of questions stacked up. Yeah, I forget. So no worries on that, but yeah, it was about the dipoles anyway. So back to you, Mike 7 Oscar November November.
1: This is my M7 ON, yeah. The dipole is a vertical dipole, but somebody at Stourbridge Radio Club called Wayne made it for me, and it's a PBC vertical one, and it has like it's like coat hangers or like straight what little thin metal rods in it, and it's pretty good, being honest, of how he made it. Back to you.
0: Mike 7 Tango India Juliet Mobile returning. Sounds awesome. Well, yeah, you're coming through loud and clear. So it sounds the last caller I was with advised I was part of Hubnet, as I'm getting in through a South Wales repeater, and I wasn't really sure what it's connected to, but yeah, it's all coming across loud and clear. I was just making sure, just in case you was wondering why I was leaving a bit of a gap, I'm aware on Hubnet that some people, if they want to change out of it, especially on digital handsets, they might need to punch in a code, and sometimes it takes a bit of time. So just in case you was wondering why I was leaving a bit of a gap, I've had it myself on when I'm working digitally that I can't move on because I'm stuck because of how it works. Super. Well, yeah, I'm on top of Conway Mountain trying to see how far I get my signal to propagate. So what I will do is hand over to you for a final, and I'm going to jump on some other repeaters, or just to see if I can get some simplex contacts and just see how far my signal is travelling today. So for a final, I'll head over back to you, Mike 7 Oscar November November. Back to you.
1: This is Mike 7 Oscar November November. Yeah. It's really nice to talk to you. I thank you for talking to me. I'm hoping I'm mostly on Hubnet in the evenings and stuff. You can use Echo Link through your phone as well. Just letting you know that. Yeah, well, thank you of getting back to me. Yes, 7-3s for now.
0: 7-3s to you. At home, I've got a hotspot, as I have a DMR radio, and I can get Hubnet on there. So no doubt I will hear from you again. So, yeah, Mike.

0: Oh, Kev, how you doing? Mike 9, Lima Foxhot Charlie. It's a lovely day here. I just cut the back grass and I'm just burning a load of rubbish to the annoyance of all the wasps that are flying around. Mike 9, Lima Foxhot Charlie.
1: Gee, 6NDP returning. Yeah, not too bad, Brent. Yeah, I heard you. Quite a new call sign. I've been monitoring. Not too, been too good, but on the mend, a little bit better. But drugged up to the eyeballs at the moment. We've all different bits and pieces. And they're experimenting with various drugs. Got some side effects, but won't go into that. Yeah, it's quite nice down here at the moment. Yeah, it's quite a nice day, really. I'm a little bit cold. I've got a T-shirt on and a cardigan. I'm in the shack. It isn't cold in the shack, but I am a little bit cold. So you've been cutting the grass. I heard you the other day about... You're a Peter or something, and they cut through the cable. I don't know. I heard you going on about it. Back to you. G650P.
0: As they used to say in the Muppet Show, and now the continuing story. Well, you know how many times the farmers have cut through the cable, don't you? Loads and loads of times between the... my house and down the bottom of the road, which is half a mile. So there's more joints in it than you could possibly think of. You said you wouldn't put it in your cable in for your antenna, regardless of what antenna cable you're using. And they used like a waterproof gelled seal. Anyway, they replaced all that after about 2 years of having real problems and whatever, which I highlighted on the website. So they decided they're coming in. They put me fibre optic in. And then they decided that they can't go overland. They've got to go underground. So I haven't got fibre optic, by the way. I'm still on, long story short, I'm still on copper. So they decide they've got to dig it up from the bottom of the road, all the way up, put new piping in, put new fibre optic cabling in. And outside the house, they put like a, do you know the water things that you get outside your house? Just let me take a bit. Well, they put one of them. So I lifted it up to see what was in it, what was down it. It's about 2 foot down. And they went up, they cut across the road and went up the road for the houses up the road as well. So they'd be on fibre. And I thought, I wonder what's down there. But while they were putting the pipes in, they cut the telephone cable. So I had a look in it, and there's no cable. They've put no cable in it. All they've done is put the conduit all the way up. So now they're going to put the cable in. Why don't they do... I thought, oh my God, and Bennett. Anyway, they put me back on after... there's nothing worse than a Taurian who's hyperglycemic because I went absolutely ape. And somebody turned up who couldn't even get out of the van without having a certificate to say he could do so. And eventually Openreach turned up. And you want to see this thing they've put on the pole. It's about a foot long. It's got all sorts of little quick release clips in it. It's got gel inside it, which isn't working. And I was getting loads of pops and quick bangs, as probably heard. Let me reset. And I could hear it myself. And I thought, that's not good. I thought, that's the aerial. I thought, no, it's not the aerial. And I sat and thought, that's watering grass into the cable. And when I went out there, the top of it wasn't even sealed. So I actually had to seal it myself because if I tell Openreach, they will take forever to come out. And I did a quiet test and I could hear the popping in the car. If you do 01 70 70, it gives you a BT options. And if you choose two, it gives you a quiet test. So you can listen on the line and see whether you've got any problems with it. And I did that and I could hear it popping away. So I waited till a good day, like today, dried it out with the air dryer.

0: sealed it, and it's perfect. So that's the continuing story, Kev. So where we go from there, I don't know. Back to you, M9, Lima Fox or Charlie.
1: CJDP returning. You should build them for your hard work. Overreach, we had much use with them, or have we used them recently? What'd you say? No, we haven't used them recently. We used them a little while ago. That was because our router went down and they came in. Because Talk cocked everything up. And the guy came in and he looked at our router and he said, there's nothing wrong with your router. He said, it's your power supply going to your router. And that was Openreach. But Talk wanted to charge us about 90 quid. And we said, we're not paying that for an engineer to come out. They said, well, you'll get it back. I said, don't care, not paying it. But anyway, it was all sorted in the end. But I don't know where we were going to go to fibre optic, but will we do or not, I don't know. Depends on whether we end up moving. But that's another story. Something else I was going to say to you. No, it's going out of my head. Right, I'll put it back to you. I'm not going to hang around much longer because I'm trying to get hold of Dave OMK, but obviously he's not around. I thought his voice had changed when you called me back. Back to you, Brent, G6NDP.
0: He'll be lurking around somewhere. He's hiding away because of Tottenham. I won't grind it in because we'll go down the bottom with him. Right, I'll say nothing more on football. They said that all the copper cabling, not that it's going to happen, are supposed to technically be gone by January next year. There's supposed to be, everybody's supposed to be on fibre optic. So all the copper cable is gone. I said, oh, so you're going up and taking the lines down? He said, no, I'm not allowed to go up the electric poles anymore. I said, what do you mean? He said, and besides, got no footholdings on it. I said, it never has had. He said, no. He said, if we do it, he said, it's got to be a blue ladder. He said, and I've got to have a spotter. I said, you are taking the Michael, aren't you? He said, no. He said, it's got to be a blue ladder. I said, why blue? He said, don't know. He said, it's got to be health safety, blue ladder, and I've got to have a spotter. So it's two gang. He said, to take the wiring down. He said, so we'll just leave it. I went, right, okay. I said, well, I'll tell you what, when you've gone, I said, I'm getting up. I said, I'll chop the bleeding wire down. I said, because it's good wire. It's good for aerials, antennas. And I said, I'll chop the bugger down. Anyway, they went off, but I've never seen such a boss job in all my life. It's stuck to the pole, Kev, and the cable runs right into it. So any water will run right down the cable and into the joint itself. So there's nothing stopping it. So now I've put some clear sealant around it. It's done the job. Anyway, right, okay, I'm going because my fire's getting out of control and I don't want to set the whole place on fire. Speak to you later. I want to talk to you about 3D printing later on if you're around, if you don't mind. Mike9, Lima, Fox, or Charlie. I'll say 7-3 and I hope you're feeling better soon.
1: G6DP returning. Yeah, okay, about 3D printers. I don't understand, don't worry about coming back and talk about it enough time. I don't understand why they don't put rain loops in the cable. Because all my cables, I know this is different, but my cable's got rain loops in. And it stops all the water getting into the joint. But anyway, that's what I always do. All right, matey, don't worry about coming back. And I'll catch you later. I should be on later, depends how I feel. 7-3, G6NDP.
0: Yeah, catch you later, Kev. Yeah, I do as well. I always put rain loops in, or water loops, to stop it going into any joints that I've got. I'll stop going to any boxes that I've got, but Openreach don't, unfortunately. And I'll tell you what he chopped it with. He didn't even ask, so he chopped it with an axe. comes up beside the thing, and I guessed you not, he had an axe, and he chopped it, boof, straight in two. And I went, what? I thought, oh my God, I wish they'd have had my phone, otherwise I'd have, if at that particular point, I'd have videoed it, and I'd have put it on YouTube, because you wouldn't have believed it. Right, I'm going, I'll catch you later. The continuing story. Right, bye for now. Mike 9, Lima Fox, Charlie, going clear before my fire gets completely out of control.
1: Yeah, 7-3, catch you later, G6 NDP, go.

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1: Whiskey Echo Victor, sorry didn't catch a call sign, but you've got access, sound clear.

0: Hi, good night, Mike. Didn't catch the first part of that. Yeah, this is Craig. I'm over near Prescott. Yeah, back to you. M7NQW.
1: MQW, golf, try again. It's Golf Zero Tango Quebec Mike, total quality instrument. Name is Carl, Charlie Alpha Radio Lima, name's Carl. And I'm located on Wirral, and the village of Greasby. Greasby is the location. And fine on your location in Prescott. You're a little bit noisy into the system, I think, but I'll make a better judgment when I next hear you. Golf Zero Tango Quebec Mike.

0: Yeah, thanks for that, Carl. Yeah, I'm just on a little Bofang with a Slim Jim out of the window at my property, because I just use it for when I go out hiking and that, you know. So I just thought I'd give it a go this this afternoon while I'm off. Very dull today. I don't know if you're getting any of this. There's no wind at all today. It's really dull. That's you, M7NQW.
1: Zero Tico, I'm sorry I missed the name if you gave it. I was just trying to listen for you on PT to see if you were a better signal, but you sound about the same into PT as well, so that makes sense. So if you could repeat the name, that would be cool. Yes, I walked down to West Kirby on the coast this morning, and there was almost no wind at all. There's a kind of walled off area of sea. Called the Marine Lake, I think it's called, and that was like a mill pond. It was very impressive. It's normally quite windy down there. They do a lot of windsurfing and things like that, but not today. It was very still. Just looking out, actually, it doesn't look like we're in for any rain. There's a few threatening clouds about, but they look quite high up, so it's a good chance it's not going to rain today anyway. But, I'm hoping it'll stay nice tomorrow, because I'm planning on going out on the bike tomorrow, but we'll see. G0TQM.
0: Yeah, thanks for that, Carl. Yeah, you're going out on your bike. Was that a motorbike, or is it just a normal road bike, back to M7NQW?
1: Well, I should go out on the bicycle, really. I ought to do that, but no, it's a motorcycle. It's actually a trike. It's one of these leaning trikes. It's kind of, the back end's a scooter and the front end's got two wheels. It's not rigid like a conventional trike. The suspension is allowed to lean on corners and stuff. So you ride it like a regular motorcycle. Except you've got a bit more stopping power and a bit more grip on the corners. But it is quite heavy, so swings and roundabouts. But I've had it a few years now. I've had it, I think 5 years. So there must be something I like about it. G0TQM.
0: Yeah, I used to have a motorbike a few years ago, because where I live, my work is over at Stanlow. I work over there, and the commute was a lot better in them days when they were building that bridge, so I could go through the traffic quite easily on it, because otherwise sometimes it would be over an hour to get home sometimes at rush hour. But I've since sold it now, because it doesn't work out, even though they're tolling the bridge now. When you think about, I would be putting two back tyres and a front tyre on a year on the machine, and the fuel as well, the economy, because it's a 600, I have a diesel car. When you work it out with the tolls, there's not much in it, and plus, you know, riding it in the winter, it was...
1: It wasn't as nice to put it that way. Back to you, M7NQW. Yeah, well, it's surprising, isn't it? Because you'd think motorcycles would be more efficient. And I think they probably were once, when they had smaller engines and stuff, and were lighter. I think they probably did outperform cars for miles per gallon. Well, they kind of still do, but you have to sort of compare the comfort and the extra load carrying and stuff, don't you? I mean, you can move five people in a car, and only arguably two on a motorbike, so it's less efficient. The scooter I've got though, this trike scooter, it does around 99 to 107 miles per gallon. So that side of it's quite good. It's a little bit more difficult to filter because it's reasonably wide. I don't know how wide it is, but it's, I mean, the actual bike itself isn't dramatically wide, but with the extra front wheels, you've just got to have a little bit more room when you're filtering. So that would make navigating traffic lights just a little more of a challenge. But you still can, you know. Don't see many of them around, actually. I expected them to be more popular than they were. So I got this one 5 years ago. They have produced a new model this year. But the changes are fairly minor. It's just got a nice GPS built in, which I would like, to be fair, because I use my phone sort of balance on the hanging on the handlebars. So a built-in GPS would be nice, but it's probably not possible to justify changing just for that. But as I said, I'm surprised there are not more of them around. I do quite like going through the Mersey Tunnel because you can go through with no charge, which is kind of neat. And I can park in the middle of Liverpool as well the same way, so that's quite handy. But basically, I just use it for leisure. No commuting involved, so I don't have that advantage. But it needs a bit more storage. It's, you know, you've got the usual under seat storage, and I've got a big top box on it. It could use just a little bit more. I'm planning on going to the National Ham Fest at the end of this week. So if the weather holds up, I shall go there on that. It's a bit of a trek to Lincoln from here, but I've done it before, so I think I'll so long as it's not lashing it down, I shall probably venture over to Lincoln on it on the weekend. G0 TQM.
0: How do you find it on tyres? Because, I mean, I would do, would it be in a 600? I'd do about, what would it be on that, yeah? I'd say about 8,000 mile a year on it, 10,000, and I'd maybe

0: maybe 10 to 12 thousand, yeah, because like I say, you have to put two back tyres and a front one on. So what type of mileage and your tyre wear do you get on those? That's you, M7 and QW.
1: Difficult to say, because I don't do the same sort of miles that you're doing, so it would take me longer to find out. But the first set of tyres were Vatsacs, BT21s, I think, or something like that. And they were shocking. They wore out really, really quickly. I think they only did a couple of thousand miles, so I wasn't very impressed with that. But I've got Michelin City 2s on now. And they're not wearing at all. They're excellent. So again, it's slightly different for scooters to bikes, because there's quite a bit more torque available on a bike. It's 300cc single cylinder, so it's quick enough if you're on your own. But it's no pocket rocket. You tend to be overtaken by the Sunday bikers rather than overtake them yourself. But it's comfortable and it's good for long haul. It's quite handy for long distance. And it's surprising the effect the extra two wheels make on cornering. Cornering is really very soft. It feels more like a car when you go around a corner. You know how bikes kind of you can overcook a corner on a bike and you sort of think oops and back off and stuff. It kind of doesn't happen on this. I suppose it's got twice as much rubber on the front, so I suppose that helps. And again, it's just less meaty, so it's a bit more difficult to overdo things. But as I say, as a kind of long haul, it's actually very good. So I've done a few longish trips on it, and they've worked out very well. And the 100 miles to the gallon is just a bit of a bonus. Although you can get sort of 70 and 80 miles to the gallon from a hybrid car now anyway. So they're gaining on it really. It's quite interesting how things are going. G0 TQM.
0: Well, this car I've got's a diesel. It's an old diesel Focus I've got, and I think when I eventually get another car, I think I'll be getting a petrol, because I don't want anything with AdBlue on. The AdBlue is just an extra expense, and you get a lot of problems with the AdBlue as well on the engines, with it furring up. So I think I'll definitely just go back to petrol and something that's not got them wet belts on as well, That's UM7 and QW.
1: Yeah, I agree with you there. Yes, I've got a camper van based on a Boxer as well, and that's got AdBlue. I think it's a Euro 6. I mean, the emissions are very good, it would appear. You can drive it around London in the ULZ. What's it called? Can't remember what it's called now. But the ultra low emission zone. I think it might be what it's called, something like that. Even though it's a diesel, so it's very clean. But I've had the AdBlue system fail twice now, and it's a £400 bill each time. So I've had it for 5 years, and the AdBlue system's lasting a couple of years and then giving up the ghost. So I'm not at all impressed, and I would try and avoid an AdBlue system if at all possible. But as I say, it does work on the emissions. The emissions are supposedly extremely good. There we are. I suppose one day they'll be producing fully electric vans. So the problem will disappear then. I'm not a fan of AdBlue at all. I think part of the problem with this van is that it doesn't do the sort of miles that a van is supposed to do. Your average van kind of runs 5 days a week or 6 days a week, and hammers through everything. And in that case, the AdBlue is always fresh. But in a sort of camper van, motorhome kind of arrangement, the AdBlue just sort of sits around and around and around for months on end. And I gather it crystallizes. And once your AdBlue starts to crystallize, it just gets in the way of everything. And the sensors then start packing up. And it's the nitrous oxide sensors that cost the money, it would appear, G0TQF.
0: Well, I know on the wagons I drive, they've had AdBlue on now for quite some years, and a lot of the main faults, the engine faults that come up, are AdBlue faults. You know, on these wagons I drive, and I think on Scanias as well, they tell you to when. We isolate the trucks, you see, and they don't want you isolating the truck straight away when you turn it off, because you have to wait so long, and you'll hear like a blast of air just before the ignition turns off. It was like about 20 seconds, and I think what that is it's blowing the AdBlue through, so it doesn't crystallise in the lines, you see. Back to you, M7NQW.
1: TQM. Well, as far as I know, mine doesn't do that, and that might be part of the issue. But again, I mean, the average lorry is running sort of every day, isn't it? So it's not standing around. Actually, mine's standing around at the moment because it's in for repair. So they've taken it away for 2 weeks. So we'll see what it's like when it gets back. So they get about 34 to the gallon, which I don't think is too bad for its size. But the price of a tank of diesel has shot up lately, and it's not coming down either. it's going up and up, especially at the moment. So that kind of gets in the way as well. But there we are. Apparently there's something else in there as well. There's apart from the AdBlue. There's a paste, you'll know about this, I'm sure, but there's a little bag of paste in diesel engines as well, these top-end diesel engines. And every time you fill up with diesel, it's triggered to inject a tiny little bit of paste, and I don't know where it injects it, but in the exhaust probably, or something like that. And that's good for it's 100,000 miles or something, so it's not something you change very often. But apparently there's that in there as well somewhere. I only sort of heard about it just on the side, really. But it's not something you come across much because, as I say, it's sort of a timing chain kind of interval. So there's all sorts of little tricks to try and make these engines more effective and less polluting. I remember when they were telling us to go for diesels because they were a better option than petrol because of the lead. And now they're changing their minds again. But it was ever so, wasn't it? G0TQM.
0: Well, that's the thing, isn't it? I have some gardening machinery, lawnmower and chainsaws and stuff. And all I put in is the super fuel into them. And the reason for that is that it's only got that 5%, what are we calling it now? I can't remember the chemical now. It's only in petrol. But the 10% that goes into in regular unleaded. So it can rot your lines sometimes. That's why I had to have that conversion years ago, because it started putting this in. I can't think of the name of it, what it is, what they put in. Back to you, M7NQW.
1: I think she's 0TQM alcohol. They have 5% to E5 and 10% to E10. And because petrol goes off if it's stored, And again, I'm not an expert on this, but what I understand

0: is that part of the going off is absorbing moisture. So it takes moisture out of the atmosphere. And this causes the petrol to release a kind of gum-like substance, which just glues everything up. And the E10 has got more alcohol in, and the alcohol attracts moisture. So it's more likely to go off if it's E10 than if it's E5. So I do the same, actually. I put it in the bike and in the car. I put E5. Although you're looking at an extra 25 p a litre at the moment for that, which is a bit of a luxury. but I've always done that. The car, actually, it's a hybrid. And it seals its petrol tank. So before you fill up with petrol, you have to manually release the filler cap, and it depressurizes the tank. And I believe that's something to do with keeping the petrol for longer periods without it going off. Because as a plug-in hybrid, some people hardly ever put any petrol in these cars. So they pressurize the tank. And I'm assuming a pressurized tank isn't going to absorb as much moisture from the air as a tank that's open to the air with bleeding pipes and stuff. So, but I mean, that's what I think happens. But I have to release it. It makes a kind of hissing sound before it pops open the filler cap. And then if I haven't managed to fill, I've got a sort of time over which time I have to fill the car. And if I take too long, it'll repressurize again, which is rather strange. But that's another something else to go wrong, I suspect. But it hasn't yet, so that's good. She's irreticular.
1: On your in your van, have you been up to Scotland around that famous circle that goes up past Inverness? I believe that's a nice drive, but getting very popular now these days. Back to you, M7NQW.
0: I haven't actually. I've thought about it. It's not a very big van, so it'd be okay for that. I think some people take some very long vans up there, and it requires a bit of focus to get around some of those corners, by all accounts. But this one's just a shade under 6 meters, so it should be all right. They call it NC 500. I think there's been some issues because quite a lot of people try and camp without going to campsites. They try and wild camp. And I think that's caused a few issues. I think when we had the pandemic, camper vans suddenly became hugely, hugely popular. And there's just so many more of them on the roads now than there ever used to be. I think that was a fallout from the pandemic. And the price of the camping shot up as well, actually. I mean, when we first got the van, we were paying £15-20 a night. But now we've been charged 60 and 70 in some places. It's just mad. I don't blame them, because I mean, if people pay it, you're going to charge it, aren't you? But it's really quite dramatically expensive in some places. Not everywhere, but some places, yeah, it's quite crazy. Actually, it's handy. I mean, we went up to Edinburgh and we did a few days during the Edinburgh Fringe. And staying in a hotel in Edinburgh during the fringe is nightmarish. It's so expensive. So we managed to camp there, and that was quite good. And then we just bussed into Edinburgh every morning from a campsite in the south of the city, G0TQF.
1: Yeah, I've been seeing some comments on social media about how much the charging now for camper vans and the like to pitch. And I think over at Scarborough and Whitby, the local councillors and people have been complaining about people just parking up on the street. So they're starting to get a bit fed up with it all, you know. So there's double yellowing everywhere now around there, I believe. We went... when it was nice, when we had the hot weather, there was a lovely campsite up near between Benlick and Amlock, adult Sony place on Anglesey. And we went there for 3 or 4 days. And it's nice, that part of the island, because you're not near Valley listening to the Jets and Ross Niger and that. It can be very, very busy over there. But so what we do is we just drive over there, which is only take about 20 minutes, and then we go to the beach. Yeah, we had a nice time, and it's quite reasonable as well. I think it only cost us about just over £100 for 3 or 4 nights. We put a gazebo up as well, which really helped as well, because it kept the sun off us in the daytime, and the sun was still up, which was really intense. Back to you, and N7MQW.
0: I've not stayed over in Wales that much. We used to live in Mould. That's probably the reason, until last year. And you do tend to ignore the place you live, don't you? With exploring sometimes. So we haven't stayed over that many times in Wales. Once or twice, but I gather the bit south of RAF Valley, near Dolgellau, you heard about it, this Mac Loop. Have you come across that at all? It appears to be a kind of practice loop of a series of valleys that the American and RAF pilots use for practicing low-level flying. And it's attracting a lot of attention, so that's causing a similar problem now. All the laybys on this Mac Loop, so-called, are all filling up with cars at like 6 o'clock in the morning as people head up the hills to spend the whole day waiting to see if any airplanes fly through. But the photographs they get are amazing because they're higher than the airplanes, so they're actually taking photographs of fighter jets from above, which can be quite impressive. G0 T2F.
1: Yeah, I think it's that Mac Loop's very popular. It's been well posted on social media, so everybody's going to go there. We went, I like going up to the lakes, you know, doing some of them Wainwrights if I get a chance. And very common to be up there and seeing the jets flying through the valleys. Sometimes they really spook you out because they come from nowhere, you know. They're really loud with the engine noise buffeting off the mountains either side. But I've heard about, like, it's vampirics and everywhere. I mean, if you go up to, I believe if you go up to Snowdon, I've seen where they're queuing to get to the top, which is just, you'd never think about that, would you? Not queuing at the top of the mountain to get to the top, you know. Back to you, N7NQW.

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0: G0P2M, Carl, you still there?
1: I'm signing, so I'll catch you a bit further down. G0TQF.
0: Yeah, nice chatting with you, Carl. I'll speak to you again sometime. You take care on that bike. 73, this is M7NQW.
1: Yes, that's a good point. I mean, I try to. They say you should ride like you're invisible. That's the only safe way to do it. 73, G0TQM, clear.

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1: It was just about right.
0: Test 1, 2, 3, 5. 5, 4, 3, 2,

0: 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G0CDX.
1: Good evening, good afternoon. Oh, yes, I'm about GW4XDR.
0: Yeah, okay, Tony, good evening, mate. Trust you will. Are you away at the moment? I saw a post that Sue put up. GW4XDR, G0CDX.
1: Oh, no, sat in front of my computer, mate. We've been on a while now. We went out to do a cycle ride, as you've seen. I've not done that one. I've done that one before. I've done it a couple of times. But I've not been on bike for quite a while. So the weather was going to be all right. And I fancied doing something rather than go to the gym. So last night we decided to do the ride to... I forgot the name of the place now. Parkgate, that's it. Parkgate. There's a nice cafe there. So it's 25 and a half mile round trip from where we parked the car. So I've done that. And I'm trying out. I've had that mountain bike for a long time now, and it's a full carbon, and I haven't ridden it. I've been riding Sue's electric mountain bike, but I've decided to go back to the mechanical one. It's a lot lighter, because generally, you know, it's funny with the electric, I wasn't using the power. I had it turned off most of the time, and Sue's the same with hers. So Sue was on her bike, which got an electrical assistance, but she turns it off, and I was on that one. So I've given it a try out, and I've got on with it very well, Paul, back to you.
0: Yeah, okay, Tony, you know, it sounds good, mate. Hats off to you, your age still cycling around. Not something that I'd want to get involved in at the moment. Denise is doing quite well. She's got a exercise bike, and she's sort of doing, I think she's up to about 25 minutes a day, sort of 7-8 kilometres, maybe 9. So she's doing quite well with that, and growing muscles. All good, mate. Had a bit of a day today. Denise's car's due in OT tomorrow. We're going away on Thursday, so we got it booked in for tomorrow because we're going away. So I had a look at last year's MOT, and it had a couple of advisories for the rear tyres cracking. It's pretty common with it's not doing big mileage. Tyres just rot. Last week, Friday, I'll have a ring round and get a couple of tyres and then we get them fitted over the weekend, I'll say. So cut a long story short, found a place. He rang him up and said, got the price, yeah. He said, I've got to order them in. So I said, oh, Christ, so when can we get them fitted? He said, Monday, today. Let me take a pip. So I was going off to Snooker, and Denise was going off to have coffee with a girlfriend. So I took her car, went to the tyre place. When I get there, they ordered the wrong tyres. They'd ordered truck tyres or van tyres as opposed to car tyres. They were no good for what I wanted. He said, oh, I'll have them in by around about 2. So I went off soon. I went back there about 2:45. They're still not in. They're not going to be in until about 4 o'clock. I lost it a little bit. I said to him, do you know what? I ordered these and paid for them last Friday. I said, it's now Monday. You've had all weekend and all today to get them in. You still ain't got them in. I got my money back in the end. We've now got to put it through. It's MOT. with the tyres, the existing tyres that are on it. I'm hoping we get another advisory, Tony, but if it fails, then I'll just have to sort them out. So, yeah, it's been one of those days, mate. GW4XDR, G0CDX.
1: Frustrating, isn't it? They could have, I mean, to be honest with you, when they got those tyres in, they should have checked them. They should have looked at them. But anyway, there you go. It is what it is. And, yeah, at the end of the day, you've now got to find someone else to do them, haven't you? Like you, myself. I think I'd have been having words with them myself because... Yeah, being strung along, aren't you? You'd already paid for them. But, I mean, things happen. These things happen. There you go. Anyway, hopefully it'll... I've got a tie offside rear on mine that's... I think I got an advisory on it last year. I've had a look at it. Yeah, to be honest with you, I wouldn't have even given it an advisory. But I'll get it replaced. Mine's due around... That car's due around about March next year, something like that. So it'll be done before then, have a new tyre on it. The rest of the tyres are not bad. I don't know why that one's gone further before the others, but there you go. This can happen, can it? As far as the exercise bike, that's a great thing she's doing, isn't it? Exercise is, you know, as long as she's putting a bit of resistance on it, get the resistance up there, get pedalling against it. I use an exercise bike when I go and do my cardio on a Wednesday. I go on the exercise bike first and warm up on that, and I have quite a resistance on it, so I do 15 minutes on that before I go and do my circuit training. They're a cracking piece of kit, the exercise bikes. Really, really, really good. So I hope it's a good one. To be honest, we're quite... I quite enjoy cycling once I start doing it. I sold my road bike, my Giant. I'd had that for a long time, and I sold that months ago. And I've just got this mountain bike, been hanging around, and I've just not been riding it. But it looks like we're both actually going back to just mechanicals. Sue's thinking of getting this carbon is so light, this full carbon. She's thinking of getting a full carbon mountain bike. You can pick them up second hand, not electric, because they're not as popular now because people have gone electric. Anyway, there you go. Apart from that, I got myself a new trainer as well. We were near Broughton, where there's a big retail park, and we went there, and I got myself some new trainers because the other one's completely knackered. And somebody, and a mate of mine, commented at the gym last time I was there, so I thought, right, time for new trainers.

0: Yeah, right on the timeout button there, Tony. Just make sure I've got to make sure I'm not doubling with you. Yeah, okay, mate. All good on the. I sort of imagine that you're a bit like trainers. You sort of try and, I've got pairs there just for slopping about in, and I've got posh pairs, and I've got, ones that are, on their last noggins, like to get me money's worth out of them, because they're really expensive these days. The ones that I get are usually around about 110 quid. Because I've had plantar fasciitis for many years, so I have to use either Skechers. There's another brand which I can't remember off the top of my head now, but they're never cheap. But I have to have stuff that's got good heel support. Trainers. They're not as good as they used to be, I don't think they last as long as they used to, Tony, but it's what it is, I suppose. I think the difference, I said to the bloke, this bloke who I went to this tyre place, he was just a fitter. His governor was the one who made all the mistakes, and he wasn't there, the governor. But I said to him, I'm not having a go at you, mate. I said, but, this is just, it's just not on. I paid you the money and, you're making all sorts of mistakes. But I've noticed since we moved up here, customer service in the northeast is nothing like what it is down in the southeast. Everybody down south, they're on it. If you order something, they get it in and, they're phoning you, it's incoming and get it, blah, blah, blah. Whereas up here, you go to a shop, Tony, on a Monday, and they're closed. And there's a letter on the door, we're closed for 2 weeks. Things like that. It's ridiculous. I think the difference is down south, the competition is so high that if you ain't going to survive in that market like they do up here. But there you go. I don't know, what's it like in your part of the world, Tony? Do you find customer service not that great? Back to you, G0CDX.
1: Not really. Never thought about it. Yeah, it's okay. People are allowed to go on holiday, Gone away for 2 weeks. You go away a lot. All the people are allowed, and the fact is they've got a business, so they have to close the business. But like you say, it is likely that down south, the competition is such that they just don't go away and shut the shop, But there you go. I don't really know. I find it okay. I can't think of any incidents where it was no good. Anyway, there you go. I think you can get that anywhere, really, can't you? You've got a problem with you're walking a shop and it's somebody not that interested. So I actually don't like that. If I have had bad service, I'll have remembered it because I'll have usually told the person. I have this thing if they're a bit dismissive and they don't. I will always highlight good service, and I'll say, that's fantastic service, thank you very much. Quite enjoyed the transaction. I won't, it depends what it is, but if I've been really treated well, I'll say, thanks, yeah, great. But if I'm being treated badly, I'll generally say to them, have I upset you? No, why? Well, your attitude to me is terrible. That usually gets them going a bit, ball back to you.
0: Yeah, I know what you're saying, Tony, and I'm a bit like you as well. If I get good service, I leave them a nice review, if I like what I've... Yeah, I know what you're saying, Tony, and I'm a bit like you as well. If I get good service, I leave them a nice review, if I like what I've...

0: they said they can't, they don't carry stock at this dealership up here in Stockton. I gave them the address, and they, the gear never turned up, so I rang them. He said, oh, the stuff's here. I said, well, I thought you were going to post them. He said, oh, no, we don't post stuff. We don't post stuff out. I thought, well, that's great. So I had a 15-mile drive to go and get the parts. And when I get there, he told me that two of the parts, you got, like, three different parts, and two of them you have to buy separately. So when I got there, I got the main part, which was in a box, and then these other two bits, which was like a nut and a grommet. When I got back to the car, I opened up the box with the and the nut and the grommet was in there. So I've now got like two nuts and two grommets, which he told me that they could all come separate. Anyway, I went back to him, and the nut was £9 and the grommet was £14. So I said, don't want them. It's already in the box. So it took me 3 days to give me money back. Couldn't just do it there and then. Like, he had to have a word with his boss. there you go. The little things are said to try. They're not trying to rip you off or anything. Just the customer service, leaves a little bit to be desired. There you go. It's what it is, mate. So what are you up to the rest of the week? GW4XDR, G0CDX.
1: GW4XDR, yeah, you told us that story the other day. Well, if he obviously didn't know what was in the box, so he thought you'd need the other bits. I suppose you were trying to be helpful, really, so that you had all the bits with you, but, oh, there, oh, there's in the box, there you go. They might have not offered that at one time. They might have started doing it, but who knows. What am I doing the rest of the week? Well, tomorrow I've got the lawnmower to look at, because Sue says there's a problem with it, losing drive, so I'll have to have a look at that. I don't know what else, really, but Wednesday will be gym again. And Thursday, well, this weekend, well, I've told you this, I'm going off to the dog training on Thursday. It actually starts Friday morning in earnest, but I'm going off. We're going to get there Thursday. Thursday afternoon, me and Ian. Ian is the guy who's he's the examiner. He walks around with the dog handler and the dog and assesses their performance, both the handlers and the dogs. And if there's a problem, it's usually the handler that's the problem. And as I told you, I'll be one of the bodies lying in the undergrowth waiting for a dog to find me. And last year, the longest I lay there was 3 hours in the rain, in a bivy bag. And I had to keep getting out for a pee, didn't I? it's a good day. They're a good crew, so we have a drink at the night. But it's an early start. You've got to be up and about. I'll have to be up at 6 o'clock Friday, Saturday and Sunday. It finishes Sunday. We're having a celebration on the Saturday night, because there's a few of the people been in it for over 40 years. So they're having a celebration for them. They've got a band coming on. They're going to have barbecue, fire pits. Oof, it's going to be wonderful. Go ahead, Paul.
0: Yeah, it sounds absolutely amazing, Tony. Laying in the ditch in a sleeping bag, busting for a week in the freezing cold. Don't sound like something I'd like to put my hands up for, but good for you, mate. we're off on Thursday for our little trip to Croatia. That's where the cruise starts. I know you're not big on cruises, but I'm quite looking forward to it. I like the entertainment in the evenings that you get on cruise ships. They're usually pretty good. A couple of years ago, we had a Gary Barlow impersonator, and he was really good. He had it down to a teeth. I really enjoyed that. And he could sing like him as well. So you did get some unusual acts. The only ones I don't

0: like the magicians. Because, you know, when I was younger, I used to love a magician because I thought it was magic. But then as you grow older, you know, it's just trickery. You obviously can't work out how they've done it, but it's not something that entertains me anymore. I prefer to watch things like jugglers or, you know, people that do things that, you know, I could never do. Other than that, not a lot else to report. I just thought I'd give you a shout, see how you're doing, because I know you're normally about this time of the night, because you've been out doing whatever you've been doing and you're home. Switch the radio on and have a listen, see what crap's coming out of that up there. yeah, a few drunks on last night. Oh, my God. I'll tell you about that another time, Tony. Anyway, back to you, Refinal, and hope you and Sue have a good week, mate. I take it all the colds have gone there, including the Sue sister. GW4XDR, G0CDX.
1: Yeah, I hope you have a good, you know, be all right on that cruise, won't you? Love them. We had the cruise we had, they had various acts on, but they had a Mick Hucknall tribute act. Wow, he was bloody good, that lad. He really was good. And we were coming back, we'd been out on a trip. It's a trip we sorted ourselves. And there was a right load of music coming from a bar, which was right next to the ship, or in like a separate area. There was a fence between the bar and the ship, of course. You had to come out of that area and then into through the security and to get onto the ship. Well, we went in there, wow. And he was there doing his bit. And they were having the crew, you know, a lot of the, when I say the crew, the captain wasn't in there, or first mate or anything like that, but, you know, a good few of the crew were in there having a right old good time. So me and Sue joined him. And he was a cracking lad, actually. He was a really nice bloke. And it turned out that we had to be up the gangplank before half four. Looked at my watch. Well, we all scattered out of there. Headed for the gangplank. We only had about 10 minutes to go, so it was quite funny, really. So up the gangplank we went, and onto the boat before it sailed off without us. So but the colds are gone now. Yeah, we're all good now. I'm good. Sue's good. Tina's good. She's clear of it. So yeah, nothing going on there, Paul. And hope now. I've not been listening, be honest. This morning, but actually I generally put CR on this morning. It's uncoupled from the hook now, and I'll listen out for a couple of people, see if anybody's something, you know, and I'll have a little chat if they are about. But there you go. Problem that just thing that's occupying my mind at the moment is bloody price of oil. I mean, I've just seen a garage in Chester, well, Saltney, £2.09, something like that. I thought, wow, for a litre. Whereas other places are 197, 198. Well, the oil is about 112 a blooming litre now for central heating oil. And I could do with some. So I'm not buying it at the moment. So we're going to narrow down on that. I've got a load of wood cut. I've got some more to cut. I'm going to run this house on the stoves. I'm going to run both the wood burners. And I've got some. What I can get, I've got a tree to chop up, to cut up and transport back here. So you'll be hearing me, Paul. Anyway, cheers. I'll let you go. 7-3. Have a good evening. GW4XDR.
0: Yeah, okay, Tony. Couldn't agree with you more on the price of fuel. I think it's got to a point now where the country's going to go bankrupt the way it's going. Inflation must be running riot at the moment. I know myself, you've only got to go in a supermarket or out to eat somewhere, the prices of everything has just gone bananas. But it's all caused by these price hikes on the fuel. Look at what they've done over in Spain. They stopped taking the tax money because the higher the fuel prices, the more the government

0: tax, because it's percentage-wise. So this government have been making a fortune since these price rises. I mean, I can remember not so long ago, I was getting diesel for about £1.35 a gallon. As you say, it's over £2 now. So every, you know, every gallon, well, £1.35 a litre, not a gallon. It's over, you know, so if every 5 litres is about a gallon or just under or over. It's amazing how much money this government are raking in off the tips. It's unbelievable. I just think it's scary, mate. Anyway, 7 threes and catch you soon, G0CDX.
1: Yeah. We're being bent over and royally rogered, without a doubt. I've just been seeing an email that my Netflix subscription's going up from £5.99 to £6 to £8, you know. And they say they've got lots more interesting films coming. To be honest with you, most of them are bilge. We'll start to watch a film, we'll just look at each other and go, nah, we did that the other night. I think it lasted 3 minutes, 4 minutes. You've seen this tramp guy on a train, and he sat there all miserable, and it's something about a secret agent, you know, and he's wandering around lost. Well, you see this group of lads coming on, and, you know, Jack the Lads and all that. And I said straight away, I said, right, this lot are going to pick on him. He's going to knock 7 bells out of him, or is it 8 bells? We'll call it 8 bells. He's going to knock 8 bells out of him because he's a ruthless killer. Exactly. There you go. They picked on him. Next thing, bash, bing, bash, boss. Knocked them all over the place. I'll turn it off. We know which way this is going to go. Cheers, Paul 73GW4XDR.
0: Yeah, Tony, that's so funny, mate. We do the same thing. Pick a film. Watch a film tonight. Pick a film. Sit down. Never heard of it. Might be an actor in it that we like. And within 5-10 minutes, we say to her, I'll say to Denise, or she's saying to me, what you think about this film? And we both look at each other and go, crap on it, this guy. So delete it and end up just watching something else, like, you know, watching a bit of YouTube or something. There's nothing about these days. What you should do, Tony, is come out of the Netflix contract and go on one of the other ones for a little while, and then go back to Netflix in like 3 or 4 months. You'll probably find they'll have some decent stuff in there amongst all their rubbish. Anyway, 7-3, mate, have a good day. G0CDX.
1: You have a point there, Paul. I might well have a look around and see what there is available now. It's at so actually, just before I go, the killer punch, it wasn't just that. I've got a thing about, because these days in films, in action films, you've usually got a female that's about 7 stone wet through, who's as hard as nails, bosses all the fellas around, she's the leader. All the fellas are stupid, daft, and in a fight, she just like kicks a 20-stone brute of a fella, and he goes flying against the wall and all this kind of thing. And I've got a thing about that. Well, straight away, and just after that, you see a little black woman, a police sergeant. She comes on the scene. Oh, she's all, and I thought, I said, right, that's it. There you go. There's the strong ethnic woman that's going to knock all the fellas about as well. So that was the actual killer punch. Anyway, with all that, cheers. And I think I'll take your advice and have a look round. Don't come back, Paul. This is return after return after return. Ta-ra.

Zero, okay. I just doing a little test here. Just set up wires X. I'm not sure if there's anybody on here yet. This is Zero, okay.

0: MW7SMA returning signal report. Yeah, loud and clear, no problem at all. I didn't catch the first part. But there we are, you're coming through loud and clear.
1: Well, yes, M7NFU, yeah, cheers, thank you for the signal report, great. Thank you, mate, 7 degrees.
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Echo Yankee Yankee. Soft 7, Kilo 3 Radio, calling Mexico Yankee Hotel. See you there, Brian.

0: This is M709. I'm not sure if you are listening, Brian. I just wanted to talk to you for a second if you're listening.
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0: This is M7ONN. Yeah, nice to talk to you, Brian. I'm not sure if you... I guess you're always listening in, yeah. I got some radio club later on this evening. I'm going soon, actually. So the lads are going, like, Rain is going to have a look at this radio and see if I'm getting to see if it's good enough for me. Back to you.
1: Yeah, good evening, Dan. Nice to hear you again. And good, I hope you sort it. But yeah, I will be monitoring, Dan, so if you need a report. But you do know to use Ubnet UK, don't you? You can hear yourself that way, but there's no, like, human interaction for quality purposes. So, yeah, I'll be monitoring, Dan.
0: This is M10, yeah. I've got to go in a few minutes anyway to Radio Club anyway. So, I'm hoping it will all work out and... Rain will test the radio over and see if it'll be programmed, so then I can use this radio. But the radio I'm getting can do 10 meters on HF, but I'm guessing people don't really use 10 meters, they normally use 20 meters. Back to you, Brian.
1: M3BDM returning. Yeah, people do use 10 meters, Dan. It depends on time of day, on SSB and that. It depends on time of day and propagation, I suppose. But, yeah, good luck to you, Dan. But I am on with something, so I'm going to make this my final wee-a-fop minute. But, yeah, fingers crossed it all works and you'll be smiling later on. So, yeah, I'll be monitoring, Dan. No worries. I'll be here, as you know, most at night. I'm not just listening on here. I'm listening to 5 different places, to be honest with you. So, I'm here. I'll hear you. But I've got to do something, Dan. So, if you're busy, I'll catch up with you later on. This is Mike 3. Bravo, Delta Mike, in QSO with M7ONN. Mike 3, Bravo Delta Mike, going back to standby. So 73 for now, Dan, and good luck. Catch you in a bit.
0: Yeah, this is M7ON. Yeah, I'll talk to you later, Brian. I'm hoping they sort the radio out, and that would be good. So then I can use the 2M calling channel, and I could use 25 watts then, so... more people can hear me and stuff. Yeah, 73s for now, Brian. Hopefully talk to you later tonight.
1: Yeah, 73s, Dan, and good luck. Mike 3, Bravo Delta Mike, final. I'm on standby, unless otherwise called. 73.
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0: 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Name's John Hewlett Oscar Hotel, November, located in Bradford, West Yorkshire. 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
1: This is Mike 7, Oscar, November, November. Yeah, nice to talk to you. I'm glad your new radio is working on me. Yes, yeah, new radio later, hopefully later tonight. I'll talk, be back on later. Yeah, same for you for now.
0: Yeah, M7ID, clear the frequency. Thanks for the radio report. Make sure I'm getting to the net. Have a good evening.

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1: G8 is RX10, is that Roger?
0: That's correct.
1: Okay, my name is Paul, Papa Alpha Uniform Lima, and I'm in Stafford in the Midlands. Just trying out a little handheld radio. Hope you're copying okay. From Golf 4, Papa Alpha Lima.
0: Yeah, okay. Hi, Paul. Yeah, name's Peter. I'm not that far away from you, actually. I'm in Telford. Funny, but the CR repeater, which is the one I'm using, hopefully that's the one you're using, is actually better copy, and it's about 65 miles north of us, than our local Telford repeater, which is only 4 miles away. But there you go. Yeah, your signal's good. There's a little bit of noise on it, like sort of like just the background sort of bit of hiss, really, but everything's perfectly intelligible and quite good. Be interested to know what rig it is. I'm on a Yaesu SG500 in the shack at the moment, just doing a few bits and pieces. So, G4PAL, G8RX7.
1: G8RXZ, Golf 4, Papa Alpha Lima. Yeah, it's only a little mini bullfighting. Only had it a couple of days. Just programmed a couple of repeaters in, Stafford and this one. And although I've got to be 50 miles, I'm in Hubnet actually, in Ludlow, CB3HN, so it's quite a distance away. I'm surprised. I've hooked it up to a little tiny outside aerial, so but it seems to be getting in okay. Yeah, I know it's going to be noisy, but quite pleased with the at the moment. Back to you, Peter.
0: Yeah, okay, is that that what I used to call a Bayo thing? my Chinese is not terribly good. But yeah, it's fine anyway. The whole Hubnet thing is something in the last few days, started to even begin to remotely understand. I'm a bit of a returning ham. I'm guessing by your call sign, you must be going back nearly as far as me. And I had about a 30-year doing it, so I got back into the hobby a couple of years ago to find so many things are different, and data modes is one of them. At first I was sort of thinking that this is not for me, this is not for radio, all that kind of stuff, but it's slowly winning me over, and a couple of guys on this repeater gave me a very good sort of primer on it the other week, and now I'm starting to hear more of it and learn little bits as we go along, so I should probably be more active. But I'm actually accessing GB3CR in Chester directly on VHF, so that's my link. Anyway, glad to hear it's going all right, and I won't keep you. I'm actually trying to do a few bits and pieces as well here. I wish you 7-3s, and hopefully see you again sometime. Hang on, what's your number? G4PAL, that's it. G8RX7.
1: Yeah, well, thanks for taking the time to come back. Yeah, I'm a little small play now. This is the first real, I think I made one contact earlier on yesterday, but it's the first time I've had more than a few minutes on the radio. It's usually, yeah, you're getting through and goodbye. Thanks again, Peter, for taking the time. 73. I'm 85, by the way.
0: Okay. Half of them sort of mean, like the, O's and to be, M something or others and all this kind of stuff. It was just G8s and G4s. But there you go. Long time ago.

0: This is Golf 4, Papa Alpha Lima. The chap looking for a report. I only got the tail end of your over. Could you go again, please?
1: Yeah, this is Mike 6, Lima Bravo Echo, and I got your Golf down as Golf 4, Papa. An operator near me here is safe. Over.
0: Okay, Roger, the call sign, Golf 4, Papa Alpha Lima. And as I say, I missed your actual name there as well. I was writing something down at the same time. Apologies for that. So give me your name again, please.
1: Yeah, the operator name here is Save, Sierra Tango Echo Victor Echo. And yeah, normally I don't have a pen. I'm just testing this old radio of mine. I put a CTSS board in yesterday and set it up for VHF side. And now I'm playing on the UHF side. It's an old Yeatsing 736. And I've been going through repeaters that are local to me. I'm in Blackburn. And I've just found out that it owns this one. So I'm doing all right up to now. Back to you.

0: Okay, yeah, G4 PAL returning. But I'm only just testing out this one. It's a little bolt bang. I've only had it a day, so I programmed a couple of repeaters in. So you're quite a good signal, very strong. But I've got a little bit of a hiss on the frequency, but I expect that with the handheld. But you should get many more contacts, as I say, with that. It seems you've got a very, very strong audio, so no problem at all. But I'll let you get away and see if you can make some more contacts and maybe some more repeaters. As I say, I'm doing a similar thing to you. I'm just playing and reading about this radio. So, you know, there's not much to it, really, being a handheld. But I'm having a look through to see what there is and what buttons I'm supposed to push. Hi, hi. Call 4, Papa Alpha Lima, back to you.
1: G4PAL and 6LVE returning. Yeah, I didn't get your name. You didn't give me your name. But yeah, your audio is very good. But you, like you say, you've got the hissing noise that's coming in with it. But your audio sounds very good at the back of it. Yeah, so it's readable anyhow. And I'm just wondering whereabouts you will be. Back to you, over.
0: Yeah, the name is Paul, Papa Alpha Uniform Lima, and I'm in Stafford in the Midlands, about 16 miles south of Stoke-on-Trent, 16 miles north of Wolverhampton. In the middle, back to you.
1: Right, Paul. Well, that's not bad at all, is it? I'm not really well up on repeaters. I'm opening GB3. But that's an Accrington, that GB3PF, and I would have expected a stronger signal coming from it. Yeah, so that's what I'm up to, Paul. Yeah, nice to meet you anyhow, and like I say, your audio is very good. You know, you can tell it's nice audio. But obviously with hissing coming in, but yeah, not bad at all, that call. So thanks for that, and thanks for coming back to the call there and helping us. G4PAL M6LVA 7384, thanks.
0: Okay, 73, I'm using GB3HN. It's 50 miles from me actually, but it's the only one I can get into at the moment. So all the best, have a good night, 73.
1: That's probably the answer to that one, Paul. Yeah, 7-3, thank you.

0: M6OTN from M7TPT, you're monitoring, Tim, over.
1: Mike Whiskey 6, Oscar Tango November returning. Yeah, got you, Phil.
0: Yeah, Roger, that's okay then, Tim. Yeah, I'm going through GB3CG. And, yeah, you're coming over okay, mate. No problem at all from M7TPT.
1: Mike Whiskey 6, Oscar Tango November. Yeah, QSL mate. Yeah, going through GB3 Hotel November at the moment through Echo Link. So, yeah, receiving it quite clear in all fairness, mate. So, how's things with you?
0: M7TPT returning. Yeah, not too bad, mate. Not too bad. The other lads are on the old 300. I just heard Fred and Tim on there. Sean and Darren on there, but I didn't go into them, so I thought I'd just wait for you to come on to onto here, see if we could make contact. Over.
1: Yeah. Oh well, that's okay, mate. Yeah, I won't keep you too long. Yeah, it's just more of a test than anything. Yeah, it's pretty good. That this what you told me about is it's proper awesome, really. It's a really good app, but it just takes a little bit of setting up, I think, mate. But if you know which ones to use, I think you're okay. But yeah, that's fine. So we're sort of cross-moding a bit, really, aren't we, at the moment? But I mean, at the end of the day, it's working. Nice one, mate. And appreciate you sending me the information for that, because it's a little bit more modern than the old Echo Link standalone one that we used to use some time ago. Anyhow, back to you.
0: M7TPT returning. Yeah, well, I mean it's the same as just using your handheld through a hotspot, but you don't use the handheld. Obviously, at the end of the day, as long as you can get into the network, it doesn't matter how you do it, does it really? But, it's not too bad, mate. Your audio's good. It's good, strong, loud audio. And in theory, you should be able to go into most repeaters if they're turned on. So, happy days. Back to you.
1: Mike Whiskey 6, Oscar Tango November returning in South Wales. Yeah, no trouble at all, mate. Well, that's fine. It's going good at the moment. So, yeah, with a little bit of practice, I think, perseverance, I'd probably master it. But you know what it's like when you're using something for the first time. It just takes a little bit of setting up in that. But, it's pretty good, mate. Anyway, I won't hold it. I'll let you go and have a word with the others, mate. And if you needed to go again,

0: just drop me a message and I'll log into this. So I'll hand it back to you for the final, but thanks a lot for the information. Mike Whiskey 6, Oscar Tango November, handing it back to Mike 7, TPT.
1: Yeah, Mike 7, Tango, Papa Tango. Yeah, all right then, Tim. It's nice to have a bit of a contact on here, and, you know, from where you are. And, yeah, I'll go and put over onto the old 300 and see what's going on there. All right then, Tim, you take care, have a good holiday, and I'll speak to you when you get back. M6 OTN, M7 TPT, clearing. 73, mate.
0: Yeah, 7-3, it's all the best.
2: M7TPT, G0FC.
1: Yeah, can you come back with your call sign again? I didn't catch it.
2: Yeah, G0FQC.
1: Foxtrot or Sierra?
2: I missed your question then. It's Golf Zero, Foxtrot, Queen, Charlie.
1: Charlie, Mike 7, Tango, Papa Tango, hello.
2: Hello. Yeah, you just help me out. I'm not sure what's quite going on here. I've been listening earlier on, and the home net. It normally goes through RPA or local repeater. The hub net, which goes through GB3RP in this area, 51288. But I'm hearing it now, and I've just heard you and the other station, Tim, calling through. So do you know if it switches over to a different repeater or a different network? The name is David, and I'm located in Preston.
1: No, and I'm in Evesham in Worcestershire. I think all the hubnet repeaters are all linked together. I'm using GB3CG, and Tim was using GB3HN.
2: Yeah, Roger, G0FQC. Oh well, I'm a bit confused what's happening there. Yeah, I'll have another list. But I've been messing around at the same time. I've been trying to, because I had quite a few things set up in my router, and I've disconnected a couple of them. So I've just got what I thought was this one now set up. You know, this. I'm actually using a Raspberry Pi. I'm set up using that, and said things seem to have changed. So I'm not quite sure why, and I can just look over on where I would normally hear myself, where I have done before on RP. And there's nothing happening. I'm going to have to go. I'll catch you again sometime. My phone's just ringing. You can probably hear. G0FQC.
1: No problems, mate. You take care. And I'll catch you again. Golf Zero, Fox Rocky Bear, Charlie, Mike 7, Tango, Papa Tango, going clear. 73, mate.
2: 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I'll catch up again.

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1: Yeah, well, Mike, one of your kinners taking over the talk group. I'll catch you there. EK3BCS, clear.

This is Mike 7 Oscar November November. I'm not sure if you can hear me, Brian, or anybody else can hear me. Can I stand by?

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King access. M9, JZI. Mike 9, Juliet, Zulu, India, mobile. Checking access.

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I'm not sure if that station is still there, so any stations. Go back on standby.

0: This is my 7 Oscar November, November. I'm not sure if you can, any stations can hear me. Any stations?
1: Hello, Quebec 4, Echo Drafa, I can hear you.
0: This is Mike 7 Oscar November, November. I'm not sure if you wanted to talk or not. Hi, my name is Stan. I'm not sure whereabouts you are from.
1: I'm sorry, could you repeat your question, please?
0: This is Mike 7 Oscar November November. I'm not sure whereabouts you are from. Like, where are you from? Like, what country you are from? Back to you.
1: I'm over in the United States. I'm just I'm testing terminal mode on a 9700, and this web address into the gateway, and this reflector that I'm connected to apparently works to talk to people. So I'm just testing it.
0: This is M7ON, yeah, thanks for confirming. It's just been pretty quiet on HubNet, being honest. I'm hoping there'll be some more stations. Please, I will be on standby. Back to you.
1: Yeah, I'm trying to see if it's possible to use terminal mode on a 9700 to connect to different reflectors. But every time I want to change reflectors, I have to enter a new web address, and that kind of is counterintuitive to what I'm trying to do.
0: This is MZNIN, yeah. I hope you get sort out your problem you're having, yeah. I'm not too... Right, whereabouts are you from the US? Back to you.
1: Correct. You asked me where I'm located in the U.S. I'm in Charlotte, North Carolina.
0: This is MZNIN. Yeah, and it's pretty more nice out there than the UK right now. It's the weather has been pretty and raining. The weather just can't make it smile. And I'm from UK, and I'm from Timber Stalbridge. Back to you.
1: I'm originally from Florida, but I moved to Charlotte about 9 years ago.
0: This is MZNIN. Yeah, I'm actually going to Florida next Easter, actually, with the whole family, so I'm pretty excited for that, being honest, to do the Disney parks in Florida. Back to you.
1: Yeah, I go to the Disney stuff all the time, especially when you grew up down there. It's something you do every year.
0: Yeah, this is MZNIN. Yeah, I'm pretty excited for it, being honest. You're never too old for Disney and the parks, being honest. It's for, like, all ages. Yeah, and thank you for getting back to me. Yes. I'm not sure what your name was, but... 7 threes for now. Thank you for getting back to me.
1: Hi, Reed. Thanks for getting back to me.

Mike 7, Charlie Charlie Sierra calling for a GB7 Charlie Charlie on to HubNet Pedestrian Mobile, location Churchdown, Gloucestershire.